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1: Erica, you know how we always talk about those Home Depot 12-foot skeletons?
2: Yes.
1: Oh, yeah. People have them on their front lawn. Every year, they sell out in, like, seconds. Well, Lowe's said, not today. We're starting a skeleton battle. Did you see this?
2: No, I didn't see it. What happened?
1: Rivalry right now. Lowe's just dropped a 15-foot skeleton.
0: That is enormous.
2: No way.
1: 3 feet taller than Home Depot's popular 12-foot skeleton.
2: Honestly, I love that for them.
1: I do too.
2: I like that.
1: And it's like a little different. So the 12-foot skeleton.

0: skeleton that Home Depot has. It just kind of stands there. It looks like a skeleton. It just stands, you know, nothing crazy. The Lowe's one is this 15-foot talking skeleton. It has on a button-up white shirt with overalls, and it's holding its head. So it's like a headless skeleton. It's holding its head in the air. That's what makes it 3 feet tall.
1: Wait, could you imagine being that guy who is so proud of his Home Depot 12-foot skeleton, gets home one day? His neighbor has the Lowe's 15-foot skeleton.
0: Yeah.
2: Do you think that Home Depot knew this was coming? They keep this under wraps. Did Lowe's have this like under wraps until today when they dropped it?
0: I think Home Depot was so confident in their 12-foot skeleton because, again, they sell out every year. Yeah. It's like the Hunger Games. So they were like, we're just going to keep doing what we're doing. Now they're going to have to do an 18-foot skeleton next year. It's crazy.
3: They have to up their game.
0: Yeah. The only thing they still have going for them is that the 12-foot skeleton goes for $299. The Lowe's one is $429.
3: Hey, but you're getting 3 extra feet and you're getting overalls and a voice and everything.
0: Exactly.
3: I think it's worth it.
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0: 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It's Mikey V, and my big bro, Frankie V, and our bestie, Gianna.
1: Kelly, have you seen the changes that Instagram put through this week?
2: I noticed a little change in the font on my Instagram thing. Yes! But that was really it.
3: Well, I thought I was going crazy.
1: I did too. Instagram quietly rolled out its first logo change in 10 years, and users are not exactly enjoying it. The Meta-owned app says the new logo is part of a broader brand refresh design to kind of emphasize creativity. But the problem, people aren't quite sure what it says.
3: Yeah.
1: One major complaint is the letter R is like, what is that? It looks more like a Z. Is this Instagram? Is this Instagram? Like, what is this now? And others simply think the new logo is just ugly. They say it's difficult to read. It looks more like a trendy coffee shop would use this, not Instagram itself. So apparently this rollout is not.
4: Is this dumb yet. When I'm on the app? When do I see the Instagram logo?
1: So on the top. Look at the top. Look at the top of your app.
2: Right at the top of it.
4: Oh, how it, not in the logo, but how it writes it out its own.
1: Yeah, how it writes it out.
4: It's like a mini cursive.
2: It's like kind of swirly.
4: Yeah.
3: Yeah, I don't like it at all, but it's true. The R looks just like a Z. What is the, is it a typo?
4: It's like somebody said, how can we teach the kids cursive again? Just change Instagram.
3: Oh, my.

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3: And that's not even a joke. We're not in the Jetsons. It's starting now. We'll explain where and how next.

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1: And Mikey's saying this is going to change food delivery forever.
2: Yeah, Emma, apparently Uber Eats is going to start delivering your food by a drone in the sky.
3: Oh my God, what?
2: It sounds
3: crazy. Are we there?
2: It sounds like it's from like the Jetsons, but it's real. Uber Eats are trying to speed up their delivery time. So starting in Dallas and Houston this year, they're going to start making deliveries through drones.
3: What in the black mirror is this?
1: Yeah, and are you sure they're trying to speed up delivery time or are they trying to get rid of human drivers?
2: That's a valid point. That's the first thing that crossed my mind. But mm-hmm. It did say their goal is to cut back on times by 10 minutes. Also, they said by 2029, They expect to have 1 million drones delivering Uber Eats.
1: Oh, please.
3: Oh, my God.
1: I mean, there is nothing worse when, like, your food gets to your house and it's soggy and cold. So I'm all for speeding up the process, but I don't know how I feel about 1 million drones in the air. Imagine they crash into each other.
2: Yeah. If that happens, I'd be like an adult pinata.
1: Why is there talk about falling from the sky?
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2: 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Your K-pop stans. Spread the word. We do it every weekend. Right here, right about now. 2 hours. Nothing but K-pop and global pop. And this week, this show, going to talk to the fellas of Keep It Up. Their first EP album called Keep It Up is out now. So good. You got to check that. So we'll get to those guys in a couple minutes. Don't forget to follow us, K-pop with JoJo on Instagram. It's K-pop with JoJo on IG. Let's kick everything off with the fellas known as Rise.
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1: 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Those fellas, yeah, next.

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1: It's about that time. So pumped to meet these guys. Their debut EP album called Keep It Up is available now. And I'm looking at them right in the face as we speak. Keep It Up. Hello.
2: Ooh. Hello.
3: Hi. Can I get the official Keep It Up intro?
4: 둘, 셋.
5: 안녕하세요. Keep It Up.
4: We are
5: Keep It Up.
4: Yeah.
3: Yeah.
4: Hi, my name is Hyunmin and I'm leader in this group.
6: Hi, I'm Taehwan. I am eldest member in this group and I'm also main vocal.
7: Hi, I'm Tena. I'm sub vocal in this group and Japanese.
8: Hi, my name is Jane. I'm main dancer and sub rapper in this group and I have sexy body. Yeah.
9: All right.
10: Hi, I'm Rukia. I'm youngest member in this group. My charming point is my deep sexy voice.
1: Yeah. Say that again.
10: Deep sexy voice.
1: Damn.
10: Damn.
1: Must be nice. Hey, you guys debuted in April this year.
11: All right.
1: Yeah. Congrats, by the way.
12: Thank you.
1: What's the most exciting thing that's happened so far since the debut?
6: Came here. 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
1: We're happy to have you here, but if this is the most exciting thing, you guys need to get out more. How would you describe, you know, we've all heard about the training process, and I've talked to several artists about this, but the training process is intense. That's what I hear. How would you describe it?
8: I think it's dog and dog world, I guess, because it's really always we have to do always competition and evaluation every month, so it was really a hard time.
1: What do you consider your first, this is how I describe it, your first, oh my God, I think we might be famous moment. What was that moment, if you've had that moment?
6: I think we cannot feel like that emotion yet. But I think that is why we have to try to be better.
1: Well, I'll tell you what, you guys are doing awesome. The debut has been spectacular. New album just came out called Keep It Up, and I'm going to play Keep It Up from Keep It Up next. Do not move.
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3: All right, guys, we back. It's JoJo on the radio. Keep It Up is hanging out. Their debut album is out. The album is called Keep It Up, and I'm going to play the song Keep It Up from the album Keep It Up, from the group Keep It Up, coming up in just a couple minutes. Hey, wait, when you guys debuted, what was your family and friends' reaction? I would imagine they thought that was pretty exciting as well.
7: My dad said me, I'm proud of you.
9: I'm proud of you.
3: All right, the debut EP, Keep It Up. Congrats on the album. Can you describe the sound, the vibe of the EP, Keep It Up?
6: I can feel like some kind of cool vibes also, but most impressive thing is strong and fancy sounds. Yeah.
3: Hey, how exciting, and this is probably a dumb question, but how exciting is it to see your faces on album artwork?
7: First impression is awkward. Yeah. Because it was very first time to see my face in the paper or something, so I feel awkward. But now I see my album and I feel like, oh, cool, handsome. Like, yeah,
3: that's me. Oh yeah. Did you get to pick your own photo cards, or does the company?
6: We don't choose.
3: What did you, at least the ones they picked, did you like, or you like, oh god, why'd they pick that one?
7: No comment.
6: You know, album, the photo card, photo card in album. Okay.
3: Right. Is it a dream come true? What's happening right now? Not that everything's perfect. You know, there's always something that you wish were different, I guess, you know, in every walk of life. But basically, is all this your dreams coming true right in front of us?
6: Yeah, sure. I feel like that because the debut is also one of my dreams. I have a lot of dreams, but the biggest dream was the debut. So I feel very happy for now.
3: Well, let me tell you, a lot of great things ahead for you guys. Keep It Up is hanging out. If you want to see the full interview, check our IG for links. K-Pop with JoJo on Instagram. That's K-Pop with JoJo on IG. Of course, Keep It Up's first EP album called Keep It Up is out now. And of course, from that album, I'm going to play the song Keep It Up. And fellas, thank you for hanging out.
11: Thank you.
3: Absolutely. Thank you. At the end of every interview, fist bump to make it official. Ooh. Give me boom.
6: Thank you.
3: Boom. Big finish.
6: Oh.
3: Boom. There we go.
6: Sexy boom.
3: Sexy.

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1: Special thanks to the fellas of Keep It Up for hanging out. And don't forget their first EP album. It is out, called Keep It Up. And if you want to see the full interview, check our IG for links. 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
1: Oh my God, look who it is, my dudes. 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
1: I am so obsessed with that track. You have no idea. Oh, my God. Thank you guys for hanging out. Much appreciation, as always. Let's talk Stray Kids. Their album, This and That, debuted number one on the Billboard 200 chart, which is not a surprise at all. It's their ninth number one on the Billboard 200, and it's the record for the most number one albums among 21st century artists, tying Taylor Swift. And they now rank behind the Beatles, who had 19, which is insane. And they also tied with the Rolling Stones, also at 9. And they're the fastest artists since the Beatles to achieve 9 number one albums on the Billboard 200. And there's more. Check this. Stray Kids, their album This and That, already a triple million seller, making it only the second album to surpass 3 million first-week sales this year after BTS's Arirang. And it's their fourth album to hit the 3 million mark within the first week of its release. Other Stray Kids album to do that, Five Star, Rockstar, and Karma. So safe to say, Stray Kids have been killing it. Huge congrats. All right, coming up next, going to play Cat's Eye. Going to play AT's, Yunjin, BTS. Also next hour, the K-pop mix with DJ XXL. Do not move.
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1: All right, guys, we back. It's JoJo on the radio. Khalid teamed up with Anyo Soap, who was the speaking voice for Jinu in K-Pop Demon Hunters, although he did sing in one scene, and his voice is crazy, man. Check this track, Something

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1: Welcome to hour number two. Got the K-pop mix of DJ Triple XL coming up in a few moments. Don't forget to follow us. K-pop with JoJo on Instagram. That's K-pop with JoJo on IG. Big shouts to Yunjin of TXT. He joins me soon right here on this show. More details later. This is Ice Cream.

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1: Can't believe they are here. Going to play their new track called Say It at Heart. 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
1: Yeah, big shouts to the ladies of At Heart. We were on this show a couple of weeks ago. Love, love, love, man. Hey, thank you guys for hanging out. If you're a K-Pop stan, spread the word. We do it every weekend right here, right about now. 2 hours, nothing but K-Pop and global pop. And let me drop a couple of names on you. These guests to be on the show in the near future. Of course, Yunjin of TXT. Get ready. Kiki, Alpha Drive 1, Izna, also my buddies from Japan, J01. Had a wild moment with Wonho, formerly of Monsta X. We went ghost hunting on a ship here in Southern California called the Queen Mary, a super haunted ship. You'll see that video soon. Don't forget to follow us, K-Pop with JoJo on Instagram. That's K-Pop with JoJo on IG. Coming up next, the K-Pop Mix with DJ XXXL.
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9: 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This is the K-Pop mix with the legendary DJ Triple XL, brought to you by my fave, Hello Soju. 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

0: 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Any requests for next week's mix, jump on his IG. Let the man know at DJ Triple XL. 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
0: All right, we back. It's JoJo on the radio. Let me throw a big shout to Evan, formerly He Sung of an Hype, and I was hoping to bump into him at the Grammy Museum in L.A. this last weekend. Schedules got crazy. Didn't work out. But he was awesome at

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1: Yo, thank you guys for hanging out. 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Kihyun of Monsta X doing that solo thing. Beautiful track. It's called

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1: Well, thank you guys for listening. Much appreciation as always. And special thanks to the fellas of Keep It Up for dropping by earlier. Their first EP album called Keep It Up is out now. Make sure to check that. Le Seraphim, Islet, Cat's Eye, Iconic by

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8: All right, guys, let's do this. What up? It's JoJo on the radio. This is the iHeartRadio Countdown. Martin Garrix is hanging out. I'm looking at him on Zoom. Martin, I don't mean to be a creeper, but you're in a dark room. I don't know where you are and why are you in a dark room? What's going on here?
9: I'm in Italy and I was watching the sunset, but the sunset went very quick, so now it's pretty dark already.
8: Dude, what's an Italian, if you can put it to words, what's an Italian sunset look like right now? Or what did it look like?
9: No, it was beautiful. A lot of colors, but it started pouring rain. But it kind of added to the atmosphere, so it was nice.
8: The life of Martin Garrix. Every time I've spoken with him, he's in a different country. It's crazy, man. All right, Martin Garrix hanging out from Italy. On with the countdown. Let's do it. This is song number 20.
0: French Montana, Ever Since You Left Me.

0: That was song number 19 this week on the iHeartRadio Countdown. What up, it's JoJo on the radio. Martin Garrix is hanging up. Martin, you mentioned a moment ago you're in Italy, but let me just confirm. You live where, once again? Where do you call home? Not your home address, of course, but where do you live at?
1: So my home address is, I live in Amsterdam, and then also during the summer, I'm based out of Ibiza, because every Thursday I play at Ushuaia, and then Friday, Saturday, Sunday, I do festivals.
0: Wow. And have you ever thought about moving to, not to, you know, recruit you to my city, but have you thought about moving to LA at some point, or New York, or maybe even Vegas, since you do a lot of work in Vegas?
1: I've looked into LA already when I was 17, because there was, of course, a lot of the music industry is, and a lot of the writing sessions, everything happens there. But for me, it was tricky because all my childhood friends, everybody, my family, they were all based in Amsterdam, and I was too scared to leave that all behind and go to a big, like, Amsterdam is very cozy. We ride the bike around the city. It's a very simple city. So I think I was just too scared to make the big move.
0: Well, I was about to ask you when you're going to come visit me, but I think after hearing all that, I want to come visit you. I mean, dang, that sounds great.
1: Please come visit.
0: I would love that. Martin Garrix hanging out on with the Countdown. Here we go. This is song number 18.
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14: All right, guys, we're back. It's JoJo on the radio. This is the iHeartRadio Countdown. Martin Garrix hanging out. Martin, you are working on an album. I know you've been thinking about this for a while. Give me an update. How are we looking? Is it almost done? What's the status on it?
15: It's almost done. I'm right now in the overthinking phase where I'm starting to question every single song that's on there, thinking like maybe this other song that I wrote could be better. But it's very fun, and it's a lot of songs, but they're all very special to me, and I love what the album stands for. And I've been testing some of the songs already out during the summer. Last Friday released a song with U2, which it's very surreal to have them part of the album. I'm very excited and very grateful.
14: Yeah, I get to the U2 thing in a second, clearly, because that's such a big deal. Martin Garrix hanging out on the Countdown. Time for an extra track. 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

0: That was song number 17 this week on the iHeartRadio countdown. What up? It's JoJo on the radio. Martin Garrix hanging out. Like you said, you've been working on a lot of tracks for this upcoming album. Give me a story. Let me just jump into U2. Give me something about working with U2. The track, of course, Fireflies. Got to be some good stories working with those guys.
1: The song came together via iPhone voice notes. Which is pretty surreal. I sent him a chord progression and just some rough melodies, and then he sent me back a voice note, which I then put in the project. And then he kept sending voice notes. And next thing I know, we have a vocal guide and we started working on lyrics. And this was summer 2020. So it took us quite some time to properly finish the song and to release it. But it's my outro now at the show. So there's like fireworks, and it's a very special moment. And I got to premiere together with The Edge at Tomorrowland, which was very surreal.
0: So you're texting back and forth with The Edge or with Bono or with who?
1: Both.
0: God, that's just crazy, dude. I mean, really. You're just texting with Bono of U2. God. Martin Garrix hanging out. On with the countdown. Here we go. This is song number 16.
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0: That was song number 15 this week on the iHeartRadio Countdown. What up? It's JoJo on the radio. Martin Garrix is hanging out. Martin, how do you finally put a song to bed and go, okay, that's perfect or that's good enough? How do you finally turn the brain off?
1: When I really think like I cannot improve it anymore, I'll let it rest for a bit. I take a step away and then I like to revisit it like 2-3 months later with fresh ears. And also I like to play it in different settings, like, because not everybody's going to hear it in a perfect studio setup with a high-end sound system. You know, people are going to listen to it on their phones, in the car. So I also love to test out songs with friends or family of mine where I just play them a bunch and like which song stuck with you guys the most. Yeah, there's a lot of ways to slowly see a song come to life. But once I can't hear anything different anymore, then to me, the song
0: comes. Martin Garrix hanging out on with the Countdown. Here we go. This is song number 14.
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0: Thank you guys for hanging out. This is the iHeartRadio Countdown. What up? It's JoJo on the radio. Martin Garrix hanging out. Going to play his track, Repeat It, with Ed Sheeran in a couple of minutes. Tell me that story once again. You told it to me last time about how long it took to do Repeat It, because you guys started on it like 20 years ago, and it finally, it's finally...
1: Yeah, it took quite some time, but I'm so happy it took the time, and we really took the time for it that we did, because we wrote it in 2014, but I feel like right now the song brings back so much nostalgia, because I already played it a few times at shows at the time, so it was a very highly requested song by the Ed Sheeran and the Garrix listeners. So no, it's fun. We reconnected. We would always see each other at shows, and then we were in Vegas together. And then last year, I sent him an updated production, and he was like, "Man, I've been thinking about this song." And I flew to New York a few times, and we just finished it and ended up releasing it. And I'm very happy. It's connecting.
0: Yeah, we played it quite a few times on the radio. It sounds so good, man. We'll play that track in a couple of minutes. Martin Garrix hanging out. Top 13 songs coming up next. Do not move. This is the iHeartRadio Countdown.
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3: All right, guys, we're back. It's JoJo on the radio. This is the iHeartRadio Countdown. Martin Garrix hanging up. Martin, any of your family members like a little too honest? Like, dude, I hate that song. Do they ever say anything like that?
4: Hate is a big word.
3: But maybe not.
4: My mom, she's very much... if she doesn't like it, she's like, oh, I have to get used to this. But she says it in like a
3: ouch.
4: Very mom way. Like, thanks, Mom.
3: Thanks, Mom. Ouch. Martin Garrix hanging out on with the Countdown. Let's do it. This is song number 13.
0: Teddy Swims, Mr. Know-It-All.

0: That was song number 12 this week on the iHeartRadio countdown. What up? It's JoJo on the radio. Martin Garrix hanging out. Let's play Repeat It, the track with Ed, of course. You told me another story about Repeat It. The track was recorded quite a bit, like, you know, what, in 2014, you said. But new production. But if you listen closely, I believe you told me it's Ed's vocals from 2014, right?
1: Yeah, you can hear a young Ed Sheeran. And I think you can even hear it in his voice, which I like a lot. We added a lot of acoustic guitars, but kept most of the original synths and all the original vocal takes.
0: What was the thought process on leaving the old Ed vocals? I'm glad you guys did it. Kind of nostalgic, kind of unique, you know. But what was the, did you debate on re-recording it, or was that just the plan from the get-go?
1: We actually re-recorded it, and then we just decided we like how it sounds. Like, why would you change it if it sounds good, you know?
0: Fair enough. Well, let's do it. This is Martin Garrix and Ed Sheeran, Repeat It. 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
12: All right, guys, we're back. It's JoJo on the radio. This is the iHeart radio countdown. Martin Garrix hanging up. Martin, two-part question. What do you consider your greatest performance ever? Everything was almost perfect, you know, spectacular. Then the complete flip of that, what do you consider your worst? Everything went straight to hell. Maybe the electricity shut off. Maybe somebody knocked over your, whatever. What are your answers to those two questions?
9: Those are two incredibly hard questions. my favorite show ever, I think... Whenever I perform in my hometown, it's like my childhood friends there, my old school teachers are there, my family's there. So those are always very special. But they're also very nerve wracking. So it goes both ways. But I love, yeah, it's a very basic answer. But I love every show. But for me,
12: maybe you haven't had a disaster, and that's a good thing, I guess, you know.
9: Oh, no, I was still thinking about the good shows.
12: Oh,
9: I have
12: gotcha.
9: So many disasters.
12: Well, that's easy.
9: No, I've had some technical difficulties. One of them was at Seagat Festival. It wasn't a disaster show. The show was amazing. But it was on its way to become one of the best Garrix shows. And then my water bottle, it had one of those stupid new opening systems in it that doesn't fully close.
12: God, here we go.
9: And it started leaking water, and all the liquid became in the cable trench. I don't know if that's the right word. Basically, where all the electricity cables were. So,
12: oh my God,
9: all the power cut out, and this was like a 20-minute long power cutout in front of like 80,000 people.
12: Oh,
9: so that was
12: God.
9: The microphone still worked, but that was a pretty brutal.
12: God, I'm guessing you got rid of that water bottle pretty quick.
9: Yeah, like, oh my God. I know of like one of those hydro flasks or thing.
12: Bet you do. God. Martin Garrix hanging out. On with the countdown. Let's do it. This is song number 11.
5: Dominic Fike.

You won't see the engineer that slams the Nissan Rogue's door 13,920 times, or the corrosive chamber that simulates 15 years of life in 5 months, or the road

0: That was song number 10 this week on the iHeartRadio countdown. What up? It's JoJo on the radio. Martin Garrix hanging out. Martin, another. I need another story about working with another artist, and we talked about this a couple of months ago. Madonna. I mean, work when you're in the room and Madonna walks in, that's just got to be so surreal.
1: It was one of the most surreal moments of my life. And she was very, very, it's very incredible. She knows exactly what she wants in the studio. She's very strict, very direct. But I like it when people are direct because you get to the best result, you know. Like, there's no sugarcoating. If she doesn't like it, she's very clear that she doesn't like it. But if she likes it, she's also very clear that she likes it. So it's a great way of collaborating. And I'm super proud of the song. And I'm very happy to be a tiny little part of her album.
0: When you told your family or friends or your circle of people, you know, that, oh, my God, I'm working with Madonna. That's got to be kind of wild even for them, right?
1: Yeah, 100%. I spoke, like, even, I think that's the wildest response I've ever seen my mom give me, but also even my grandma. Like, she's, like, everyone in my family, like, Madonna's such an icon. And then there would be some artists that I'd be excited to work with, and I would tell my grandma, and she's like, oh, play me some of their songs. But, like, Madonna doesn't need any introduction, and for so many different generations, she's an icon. And it was really special to work with her. And we were recording our vocals in New York, and it was just surreal. I remember I left the room and I was just like, what just happened? It's crazy.
0: Like, I think I just walked down the room with Madonna. I mean, if Madonna walked in this room right now, I'd be like, I've met a lot of people, you know, but dang, Madonna, Jesus.
1: Yeah. I was trying to play cool, but inside I was freaking out.
0: Martin Garrix hanging out on with the countdown. Let's do it. This is song number 9.
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5: All right, guys, we back. It's JoJo on the radio. This is the iHeartRadio Countdown. Martin Garrix hanging up. Martin, we haven't talked about this in a while, but maybe you remember this. I am obsessed with the paranormal. Ghosts, haunted houses, all that stuff. I've got a podcast called Paranormalish. I talk to people who've had real paranormal encounters. I've even talked to your buddy Ed Sheeran about this. But first things first, have you ever had anything that you, Martin Garrix, would consider a paranormal encounter?
3: Yeah, a lot. Also, fun fact, I even have a song on my album called Ghost, which I think you would like.
5: I'll make that the theme for my podcast.
3: Amazing. I played some venues in the US a few years ago, and some of them, like, there would be an empty pool under the venue, and you just walk in the room and you would feel like there's something. Something crazy.
5: Was that venue in Milwaukee by any chance?
3: Yes. Yes.
5: Was it called? Is it The Rave or?
3: Yeah, I think so.
5: If it's the same place I'm thinking of, there's a group called AJR, three guys from New York, and they performed at The Rave, and they told me that they were walking into the green room, right, or the dressing room, and it's pretty basic dressing room to my understanding. I haven't been there, but they're in the hallway. They open up the door. They're having a chat in the hallway. They open up the door, take a look into the dressing room. Nothing going on. Pretty basic. This is the only entrance into the dressing room. They close the door. Chat about another 30 seconds, open the door back up, and the chairs are stacked up. Like what the heck? I don't know how. I mean, either they're lying or there's ghosts there. I mean, I don't think they're lying.
3: No, I'm fully confident there's ghosts there.
5: All right, the final thing I'll ask on the paranormal topic. Ed Sheeran told me that there is a house on his property that is haunted. He won't let me stay there. He said, mate, you don't want to stay there. I'm like, I do. He goes, no, you don't. Have you ever stayed on Ed Sheeran's, I don't know what the house is called, but some house on his property. Have you stayed there?
3: No, I haven't stayed there, and I'm very happy that I didn't stay there if it's haunted.
5: I was going to ask you, like, you and Ed are pretty tight. I think next time you go there, just say, hey, JoJo wants me to stay in the haunted place. All right, Martin Garrix hanging out on with the Countdown. Let's do it. This is song number 8.
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11: All right, guys, we're back. It's JoJo on the radio. This is the iHeartRadio Countdown. Martin Garrix hanging up. Martin, craziest festival moment ever. However you feel like answering that, what comes to mind?
12: I have a crazy story where I'm not performing, but I was actually in the crowd at Ultra Music Festival in 2013, and I just thought, being in Miami, I love electronic music so much. I was there looking at all the people that I look up to, listening to their sets. I hear Fatboy Slim play one of my songs.
11: Oh, wow.
12: And I'm in the crowd with my friends, and I just remember having full-on goosebumps. Like, it was such a surreal experience. And I thought that was the best, or at that point, that was the best moment of my life. Like, it was the craziest, most surreal feeling. And then in 2014... I got to play the main stage. It was that switch that we already knew each other at the time, and you were part of the crazy journey. But that whole year, my life flipped upside down in the craziest way. And yeah, that's definitely one of the crazier festival stories.
11: I kind of like the fact that, I'm guessing fans would react the same way, the fact that you perform so much, but you love the music so much that you're also a fan, and you're in the middle of the crowd with everybody else. You know, that's, I don't know, I find that cool. Maybe that's not even strange at all to you, clearly, but that's kind of awesome.
12: Yeah, it was very special. But also in 2013, I wasn't booked at Ultra. I was there just as a festival goer.
11: That's cool, dude.
12: So it was very surreal to get invited to play there the next year.
11: All right, Martin Garrix hanging out. On with the countdown. Let's do it. This is song number 5.
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Olivia Dean, Man I Need.

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The weekend went by pretty fast, so that's a thing. This is Katie. Happy Monday. Thanks for listening.

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1: Okay, I need to know who could do this. So this study is trending. Neuroscientists are suggesting that you do not touch your phone for 20 minutes the moment you wake up.
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0: 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This is Katie. Checking out your requests on my Instagram, Katie Radio 1. All right, I've got, let's do the Karol G and Bad Bunny. 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Like, why you gotta call me out like that? 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

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All right, so it is on the way for you this morning. Keep listening, because that trip, this would be insane. Like next month, you in Las Vegas with your bestie at our iHeartRadio Music Festival presented by Capital One. I'm talking BTS. I'm talking Benson Boone, Zara Larsson. You also win $1,000 because, you know, dinner, drink, shopping. This is Katie.

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1: Well, especially since, I mean, it is still August. We're still in the summer.
0: Katie hanging out with you, and I have a serious bone to pick with this study trending, claiming that women with bigger tatas sweat less. 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
1: Well, I know a lot of people who are watching Outer Banks right now, and they're kind of sad because it's the final season. But I mean, 5 seasons, that's a good run. But don't worry, it's not done yet. So the show that made stars out of Madeline Klein, Chase Stokes, Jonathan Davis, Madison Bailey, Drew Starkey, they're at it again. So a prequel for the Outer Banks is in development. I don't really know much about like what it is, but more Outer Banks. Enough said, mic drop.

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1: I know. I was like, this is kind of bleak. It's Katie.
0: And divorce experts are talking about the best day to break up with someone. And I don't know, this just feels like weird to me.
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0: Or maybe not weird, just very strategic. Like,
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0: 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But I don't know why. This just felt a little backwards to me.
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1: I mean, it's two nights of the most incredible performances. 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
1: Oh my God. Did you see this study trending? 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So according to a new survey, Americans spend 49 hours a year using their phones on the toilet.
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All right, so it's Monday, and you're like, grand. I love this. Whatever you want to hear. It's all right. We're going to start. We're going to keep the vibes up. 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

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This is Katie hanging out with you. And as we head into a new year, just wanted to thank you always for making us a part of your day. 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

0: 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This is Katie. All right, question. Are you on the dating apps? So I want to talk about this survey that's trending because honestly, I have questions. So a new survey is saying 1 in 5 women and 1 in 4 men have not updated their dating profile pictures in at least 6 months. Like, is this a bad thing? Does the same thing go for social media profile pictures? I mean, how often do you update yours? Me personally, it's like, no comment. This is fine. Everything's fine.
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What's going on? This is Katie. And this morning at 7.05, start your morning with Elvis Duran and the three things you need to know.

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So Ariana Grande is asking a judge to help her find the people who have been stealing her music. I mean, I hope this is a yes. Like, stop stealing Ariana Grande's songs and leaking them and making people pay for the leaks. It's like gross.

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1: I honestly love this idea. And something tells me that Kyle Richards would want to be on this show. She loves being in the mountains. It's Katie. So there are reports that a new Real Housewives franchise, like a new city, is in the works, and it's in Montana. Listen.
2: According to a source, the team that produces Real Housewives of Beverly Hills and Orange County is in the weeds of making a Real Housewives of Montana happen. They are focusing on Gallatin County, which has become one of the fastest growing and wealthiest suburbs in the country. There's a big tech boom there, so they are looking for a mix of outsiders who moved there for work, but also old money that have been there for generations. The Yellowstone Club is there, which is an extremely prestigious and expensive members-only country club that they are hoping to film at.
1: I mean, it's giving like mountain mansions. It's giving Yellowstone. I love it.
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chime in today. 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

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All right, we're going to keep it going later on this morning because we want to get you to Las Vegas and the iconic iHeartRadio Music Festival presented by Capital One, BTS, Cardi B, Zara Larsson. 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

0: impressive, but obviously you haven't done it because I still sound like crap. Oh, Lord, here
1: they come. Elvis Duran in the morning show.
2: Have any of you ever been stood up for a date before? Like, you sat there and waited and waited, and you just realized at some point it's time to go.
3: That's horrible.
2: Repeat it to the room. Go.
4: Yeah, so, you know, the person that was sitting to our left, they arrived about 15, 20 minutes after we did, and it was a guy, and he was sitting alone, and it was a table for two. And so he was sitting there, and he got himself a drink, and the table next to him was, or the seat next to him was empty in front of him, and he just kept sitting there and sitting there. I'm like, this doesn't look good. And then he got on his phone, put the phone to his ear, and somebody obviously didn't pick up because he didn't say anything, and he was on a date, and he got stood up. So we're sitting there, and we're like, do we say something? Do we invite him to our table? You know? And then so we ended up just striking up a conversation with the guy, and we didn't bring up exactly what was going on, which was pretty obvious.
2: Well, I'm glad you didn't. That would be embarrassing.
4: Yeah. And that's what I'm like,
2: let me ask you, did you, stood up tonight? I mean, what's going on?
4: Yeah, so, but we tried to, you know, we chatted with him about how our meals were, and, but, you know, we felt bad because obviously he had plans that didn't turn out the way he wanted, so we just did it whatever we could without pointing out the obvious.
3: You know, was so nice that you did that, though.
2: It very much so. I stood up someone for a date once, but it was my F up. I messed up. I had the wrong date. And so I didn't go. And so I was on that person's list. Never saw them again.
5: Oh, no.
2: And even though you apologize left and right, I made a mistake. I'm sorry. I had you for Thursday rather than Wednesday. I just totally, you know how it gets crazy.
3: Yeah.
2: I know, but it was a one chance deal.
3: Aww.
2: One strike, you're out. I'm like, okay, well, you know, I didn't know them anyway, but I felt like a total jackass because I was so rude. Because I can't imagine what it feels like to be sitting there.
3: But at least you apologize. Other people wouldn't even do that. They would just be like, oh, well, too bad.
2: They just ghosted.
3: Yeah, just ghost them.
2: Yeah, but I don't know. There you go.
5: Yeah, it would be really tough.
2: Standing people up. It happens, especially if you don't want to tell them no. It's so rude.
4: It's so rude, though, in today's day and age. I mean, it's one thing if you can't get to a phone to communicate with someone, but you could send a text like, hey, sorry, I can't make it. Something else came up last second.
2: Yeah,
4: poor guy was sitting there.
2: Poor guy. And the last thing he wants to do is talk about it. Well, you know, I'll be honest with you. The reason I'm here alone, I had someone coming to meet me, and they're not showing up, and I can't get them on the phone. And
4: Yeah.
2: Line 20 is Ashley. Was going out on an internet date and they didn't show up, right? What happened, Ashley?
6: You know, honestly, like, I should have known this was going to happen because he was so weird. He's like, I've never done this before. I've never met anyone on the internet. I'm like, dude, it's going to be fine. Like, I'm not a serial killer like me. It's going to be all right.
2: Wait, what?
6: you know, but so I show up at this place and it's like the best fish and chips in Connecticut, legitimately in my town. I look great. I sit down 10 minutes, 15 minutes. I'm like, this douchebag is totally setting me up. And I talk to the bartender, who's super cool. And I'm like, yeah, I got stood up for the first time, first internet date. And she's like, oh my God, the internet dating is horrible. We start talking. I order food. She comps me a shot. Actually turned out to be a really great day. And then we ended up being friendly. So now when I go in there... I'm like, hey, what's up? And she's like, hey, how you doing?
2: See?
6: Like, how's dating? Everything like that. So it actually went okay.
2: Ashley, aren't you sort of glad it turned out the way it did? It would actually turned out better, most likely. He sounds like a flake. And on top of that, you had the best fish and chips in Connecticut. You had a comp shot. And you have a new friend. Hello.
6: Totally. And now, like, I'm in a relationship. We've been together over a year. Like, now it's really good. But yeah,
2: hey,
6: it was
2: wait.
6: Like, I guess if you date enough, you have to get stood up, right?
2: Of course. Hello. Back up. The most important part. What's the best fish and chip place in Connecticut?
6: Well, that's debatable, but it's this like dive bar in Milford, and now I'm like brain farting on the name. But
2: okay, we'll find it. We'll find it.
6: I'll remember it. But yeah, it's voted every year. Actually, they have a sign out. I shouldn't remember the name. But
2: next time it to us, because I love fish and chips. And look, see, sometimes it's best that they don't turn up. You know, there's a meme going around now, and I don't remember it off the top of my head. I'm gonna paraphrase it. Is it happened? Aren't you glad it did? You know what? Read this again.
5: Yep.
2: It happened. Maybe not the way you wanted it to, but aren't you glad it happened that way? And so there you have it.

0: Duran phone tap.
1: All right, Garrett, yes. Your phone tap. What's it all about?
2: Well, Erica wanted to play a phone tap on her boyfriend, Bruno. Now, the couple has been dating for a couple of weeks now, but Erica's been getting texts from her ex. And Bruno, it doesn't sit well with him. So Erica's going to start the call to her boyfriend, Bruno, as she's at work, and I'm going to be playing the ex-boyfriend who pays a visit.
1: All right, let's listen to Garrett's phone tap.
3: Hello?
4: Hey, B.
3: What's up?
4: You're never going to guess who just show up at work.
3: What are you talking about?
4: Christopher's here.
3: Your ex-boyfriend, Christopher?
4: Yeah, he showed up with, like, flowers and candy.
3: Are you kidding me right now? Is this a joke?
4: No, he's right here. He's next to me.
3: Let me talk to him right now.
4: What are you going to say?
3: Erica, let me talk to him right now.
4: Okay.
5: Hello?
3: Hello?
5: Hello? Who's this?
3: Is this Christopher?
5: Yes. How did you know my name?
3: Because you've been texting my girlfriend for the past few weeks, dude. What the hell is your problem?
5: Oh, she's your girlfriend. Okay, well, we used to date, and I thought
3: Yeah, and she broke up with you, dude.
5: Right. But I was coming back over today with some delicious candies and flowers that she loves so much to show her how much I love her and that we should get back together.
3: Delete her number from your phone, dude.
5: I'm going to ask for you to step aside because I think she knows where her true love is right here.
3: Right now. You need to get the out of there. I've got friends that are like right around the corner from there, dude. All I have to do is make a text message and you're dead. You know that?
5: Okay.
3: All right. Out of there.
5: Well, yeah, let them come. I will kick them all right in the wiener because I know martial arts, boxing, I know MMA, taekwondo. So we'll do that. By the way, do you know what we did in her backseat?
3: I don't care, dude. That was in the past.
5: Do you know what we did in the backseat?
3: Now. Dude, are you psycho? Just put her on the phone.
5: I don't know. You sound a little crazy right now, so I would be worried. I wouldn't want to stay with you if I was crazy like you.
3: You realize how psycho you are right now, showing up to your ex-girlfriend's job with candy and flowers? Get him out of there, please. Get him out of there. This is ridiculous.
5: I miss you so much.
3: Get him out of there right now.
5: I miss you and your body.
4: Like, Bruno, like, you sing to me. Like, you never sing to me.
5: You're my boo.
3: You want me to sing to you?
5: I want to have sex with you.
4: He's like so romantic.
5: Hey, Bruno.
3: I'm coming there right now, dude. I'm less than an hour away, and when we get there, we're going to have a little man-to-man talk, dude.
5: Bruno, my name's Garrett from Elvis Duran and the Morning Show, and you got phone tapped.
3: Are you kidding me right now? All the guys at work are looking at me right now like I'm freaking crazy, Erica. Oh, my God.
0: The Elvis Duran phone tap.
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1: Ah, the things we talk about while you're hearing a song play. If you're curious, this round of the other morning show that only we hear in the room just privately was, have you ever been put on report or have you ever been called in and had to sign a piece of paper with corporate to acknowledge that you did something wrong?
2: Mm. Oh, you got written up.
3: Yeah.
1: Yeah. Were you ever written up? Was ever something put on your file?
4: Yeah.
1: We've all had that. Nate, you didn't say that you've been put on file.
5: I can't talk about it.
3: What?
1: It's a yes or no. Then you just said yes.
5: Well,
1: okay,
5: yes,
1: so done.
5: But I can't talk about what happened.
1: Okay.
3: Wow. Now I want to know.
1: Well, no, I know I was, but number one, I didn't sign the piece of paper they told me to sign. Mm. So secondly, I can't talk about it either. But it did happen.
3: Mm-hmm. Yeah. Mm-hmm.
1: So Danielle's question was, and she has had to get written up before, yeah. Right? Uh-huh. What was your question about how being written up and something put on your file is all about? What's that all about?
3: Well, how does it work? Like, does it work like soccer? Like two yellow cards and then you get the red and then you get the boot? Like, how does it work? Like
1: three strikes, you're out,
3: yeah, three
1: kind of thing
3: strikes
1: for baseball?
3: You're out. Like, what's going on? How does it work?
6: And is there like a limit on how long this is on your record? Mm-hmm. Like after 7 years, does it fall off?
3: Yeah.
1: No.
3: Like with
1: no.
3: Your license. Like, doesn't after a certain amount of time your driver's license,
5: yeah,
3: it like
5: goes
3: away?
5: Yeah.
1: Point.
2: And does it have to be this job or can it be a job you had before this one?
1: So you're saying that iHeart's going to go to the last company you work for and like accumulate all your points from?
2: No,
1: this isn't like moving. No. This is not like moving grades from one college to the next.
2: Oh. Sorry, I worked at a grocery store before I worked at the radio station. And I got written up there multiple.
3: Oh
2: times.
3: No!
2: Wouldn't
1: it be funny
2: times.
1: If iHeart had that on your file?
3: Yeah,
2: God, I wish they did.
3: If you're going to work for one place, can they call another place and say, were they ever written up before?
6: They can ask.
3: Yeah, I guess.
1: Yeah,
3: right?
1: But now, in this day and age, you don't want to ever give an opinion about a past employee because there's lawsuits possible.
3: Oh, damn.
2: But what I said the answer is, are they eligible for rehire? That's the only thing.
1: There you go. Eligible for rehire. No, I think the way it works, and I said this earlier, and I don't know if I'm right or not, they will write down things in your file until the cows come home. So one day, if they do have a reason to can you, they'll go, well, look at this list of things that Elvis did.
3: Yeah.
1: Let him go. Legally, we can, because look what he did. What a bad boy.
6: But wait, so, when you guys think about like what you got written up for, if somebody read it out loud, you'd laugh at it again, wouldn't you?
3: Probably.
6: Yeah. I don't think that helps us.
1: Yeah, because you told us why you were written up, and I'm like, but that wasn't your fault. That was someone else's fault.
6: It was someone else's fault. I the way that they blamed it on me, I can see what they're doing, which is whatever. But I didn't sign it either. I was with you. I didn't sign it.
1: Hmm. Yeah.
3: Yeah.
1: Yeah, I was asked to sign. I said, I'm not signing that.
6: Yeah.
1: I said, you know how to spell my name. Sign it for me. Yeah. I'm not signing it.
6: You will not get my...
1: You can sign my name better than me. Anyway, but a lot of people are texting in. Yeah, this person got written up for talking about how babies are made.
6: What?
3: Oh.
1: I don't know. Melissa. Is that Melissa, line 19?
7: She works in HR.
3: Oh,
1: well, let's talk to her. Hello, Melissa.
8: Hi. Good morning.
1: Good morning. So you work in HR. So obviously, depending on what company you work for, you have a lot of situations where you have to have a meeting with someone and then put something on their file. Is that correct?
8: Absolutely. I work with a specific company. I really can't divulge the name.
1: Right.
8: We work with, I have a lot of what we call security guards.
1: Mm-hmm.
8: And we have a couple infractions on a lot of stuff. So we have to pull them in the office, sit down, discuss. They get a disciplinary action written up on whatever they're...
1: Do you spank them? Is it like a physical thing?
8: No, it's actually like if you get pulled in the office and we have to discuss what they did wrong. And then they can either sign the paper saying that we discussed it or we write on it saying that they waived signing
1: it. Now, if they waive signing it, does that like take more points off their whatever?
8: It doesn't look good for them when we have to send it up to our corporate. But they get three tries, and then there is a termination.
1: Oh, wow. So it sounds like your particular company has definitely a strict list of rules as it applies to these people that you interview and interview.
8: It does. Okay. And we try to give them a little bit of leniency concerning what they have to deal with. But a lot of the infractions have to do with medication, handing out medications, to as easy as tardiness or the in-betweens. So.
1: Yeah, I'm sure, and I understand you don't want to give too much information. I'll tell you some of the texts that are coming through. Here's someone who got written up and fired. Oh. Then I went down to corporate, told them the story. They hired me back and fired the person who fired me.
3: Oh, wow.
8: hope that never happens to me.
1: Yeah, gosh. A lot of people are responding to this on text. You guys see these things?
6: Yeah. This is wild, though, that it only works one way. You should be allowed to write your company up, too, when they violate you.
8: We do have where they can go. We can go to corporate on us and write a complaint about us if they feel that they were unjustly pulled into the office.
1: Right. Don't you remember when iHeart took away our 25-cent cola machine?
3: Yeah, we were very upset.
1: Yeah, this was a big thing here. We could get soft drinks for 25 cents, and then one day they said, no more. It's going to be $1.25. We're like, no, we will pick it. And they heard us. They heard our angst. What's that, Froggy?
2: This is like, no, you can't write me up. I'm writing you up. Like, oh, really? You don't like things about me? Well, let me tell you what I don't like about the company.
6: Yeah,
2: like,
1: there you go.
2: And you're going to sign this before I walk out.
8: Yeah, and unfortunately, that can happen where I work. Yeah. So,
1: all right. Well, hey, Melissa, working in HR, that's got to be a tough job, especially if you work for a big established company with a lot of employees. I mean, does that take its toll on you sometimes?
8: It does, because there are a lot of employees that I really do like, and I hate having them come in the office and sitting down and talking to them.
1: Right. It's like, hey, I'd hate to do this, but here we go.
8: Yeah.
1: Well, look, Melissa, thank you for sharing with us. We appreciate you listening very, very much. We're going to write you up and put something nice on the Melissa record.
8: Yeah. Yay, thank you. I love all you guys.
1: Well, thank you, Melissa. You take care.
8: You too.
1: Brittany, we have a fresh one on line 20. Brittany was written up for the first time just last week. Ooh. Let's find out more, shall we? Hey, Brittany.
8: Yes.
1: Well, I don't know if you want to give too much information, but you just got written up last week?
7: Yes, I've been with the company for 10 years.
1: Wow.
7: And they've been pulling me in the office for the past 4 months, like, hey, you messed up on this, you messed up on this, you're not paying attention. And there were all different mistakes every time. And then they were like, listen, we're writing you up because you're not paying attention. Oh. And I was like, are you serious? Like, I'm 30. Is this a thing? You want to put me on timeout, too, while you're at it?
1: I know. Wow. Stand in the corner. You go stand in the corner, young lady, and think about
7: exactly.
1: What you've done.
7: And then the biggest thing that I'm dealing with right now is the person that wrote me up, they did like a 2-page statement on behalf of the meeting. And I said, oh, okay, like just for my own records, can I have a copy of that? And they're like, no, you can't.
3: What?
7: I'm like, wait,
3: what?
7: It involved me. Yep.
1: Yeah, I don't know. I know, but all in all, do you like your job? Do you like where you're working? I mean,
7: I've been questioning it the past 2 weeks, but I'm trying to hang in there.
1: Yeah, hang in there. Hang in there.
3: Can you imagine if your place of work had like what they had in school back in the day, like that chair in the corner, and you had to sit in it and face the wall?
2: Oh, I sat in there a couple times.
1: Yeah,
2: a day.
7: Exactly.
1: Yeah, we've had people on our show who had to sit in the corner chairs for a while. Hey, thank you for listening to us, and good luck at work, Brittany. Good luck to you.
7: Thank you.
1: All right. Question from Scary. Then we have one more call. Go ahead, Scary.
9: Yeah, I mean, so when you get written up, it's like a lot of times it's insubordination. But some people, they have performance goals to meet, like a sales team, for instance. They get they have put on a performance improvement plan. Can we be put on a performance improvement plan? Like, I didn't break any rules.
6: Like, you need to be funnier.
9: I'm a good soldier. Right, exactly. Do we have that in what we do for a living?
6: I don't know.
1: You know, the way you can do it with sales is, you know, each individual person has individual numbers they have to hit.
9: Right.
1: We work as a group, so you know, I can't put Danielle on report because our ratings suck.
9: You know what I'm saying?
1: I don't know.
3: Well, thanks. That's great.
9: So we can't be picked.
1: I don't know. I think it's a good question, but it's kind of hard. We're impippable.
6: Yeah.
1: No pipping going on. Finally, Andy on line 5 got written up. Oh, my gosh. Andy, tell everyone why you were written up at work.
10: Well, I was working for a very high classy hotel. Me and the girl that run the front desk, at the time I was in maintenance, and the girl ran the front desk. We wound up looking up at work and behind the front desk. and she told one of her friends, and her friend went blabbing to HR.
1: Oh no, why would someone do that? I mean, you were behind the desk. I mean, come on.
2: Right.
1: Seriously, yeah, and you're working in maintenance. You're just in there maintaining. You know what I'm saying?
10: I wouldn't sign the write-up, so they terminated me at the time.
1: Oh, that's not fair. It takes two to tango behind the front desk. Hello? Is she still there?
10: No, she was terminated also. Now she's a deputy sheriff.
1: Okay.
6: Oh, wow.
1: Well, that's good. Yeah. She landed on her feet, so to speak. And how are you doing? Did you find another job?
10: Oh, yes. I work for a big corporation now where I'm at, and I'm doing really good for myself.
1: Well, will you ever have sex with another employee behind the desk, or is that a thing from the past?
10: That's a thing in the past.
1: Okay. Aww. Well, I love your story, Andy. You sound like you have a great spirit, and sometimes we need to be terminated from certain places so we can find a better life. And you obviously have one, you know? Thanks for listening to us, man. Yeah. Thanks for sharing. That was great. Awesome. Take care. Yeah, what about the time that Nate snuck in and started railing someone on my board where I work every day, and someone saw it?
11: Elvis, we have got to take a commercial break here. We have very late.
3: Can he still get written up for that now?
11: 20 minutes late right now.
3: All these years later?
9: Oh, the things we've done.
1: I know, but you can't do that now because these wheat stones will catch on fire. Yeah.
6: It's funny if you think about the things people have gotten written up for around here versus the things they have not gotten.
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1: I thought I was ready to be back. 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
7: If one more person says happy Monday, I'm gonna beat the f*** out of them.
0: Elvis Duran and the Morning Show.
8: I know, there's nothing happy about a Monday. Monday sucks. Anyway, I guess it's our job to make it suck a little less.
9: Yes!
8: Welcome to the Less Sucky Monday. It's Monday. It's August 24th. We're heading towards September. Don't say it.
9: What about summer?
6: No, it's not true.
8: Don't you say anything about summer ending.
9: I mean, it's almost over.
8: Stop it. You know what? Oh, you're in trouble.
9: We're almost there, man. It's a long stretch, baby.
10: It's almost time for the bird months.
6: No.
8: We
6: have till September 21st, people.
8: God, I'm going to move into October this year. Summer is never leaving. Good morning, Gandhi.
6: Good morning.
8: Good morning there, Danielle.
6: Good morning.
8: Good morning, Funky Froggy.
11: Good morning.
8: Buenos dias, senor.
12: Buenos dias, David.
8: Hello, Scary.
13: Hello.
8: Scary. And hello, Scotty B. Hello. Scotty B is sitting in master control, and he always gets a big smile on his face waiting for me to say good morning, Scotty B.
14: I do. He's like, I love you.
8: Where's my hello? Scotty's like, where's my hello?
14: Hi.
8: And there's Diamond over there. Diamond. We've got to talk, girl.
6: Uh-oh.
8: We got to talk about one of your housewives. We'll get into that later. And I think Garrett's here. And who knows here? Who's here? Who wants to hear some flow, Ryda?
6: Show up.
9: Yeah.
8: All right. Maybe. Oh, this is good. Maybe this will wake us up.

0: as I can and kind of learning all about them. So I know when they're on the ground, they're for the earth spirits, and then we're they're on the ledges and at different temples. So been trying to be as respectful as possible, not good. Touch them, leave it better than I found it.
1: My favorite offering people leave they'll light a cigarette and leave it in an ashtray, just let it smolder.
2: What?
1: Yes, it's true.
3: That's polite.
0: The offering of New York.
1: Absolutely. Hey, well, Nicole, doing your eat, pray, loving thing for your 30th birthday. Happy 30th birthday. Traveling alone, and do you suggest to all women and guys to do it once or twice in their lifetime?
0: Mm-hmm. Absolutely. If you cannot wait for other people's schedules, and if you have a friend group, like, especially in your 20s and 30s, you know it's like herding cats trying to get people to, like, get on the same schedule. So just do it by yourself, or, like, if you're not going to do it all, just go. And go anywhere you can.
1: Right, right. Now, Gandhi, weren't you going to Bali? What happened?
3: Yeah, so I don't know if you've seen the price of tickets lately, but yeah. The tickets to get there were pretty much my life savings.
4: Oh,
3: so
4: damn.
3: I was like, I'm going to have to pause on this for a moment.
4: Wow.
3: Yeah, right. So hopefully next summer.
0: It wasn't cheap and it was very long, but
3: yeah.
0: I'm absolutely. Here now.
1: Well, have a wonderful, wonderful birthday. Happy birthday, Nicole. And we're there in spirit.
0: Thank you.
1: And
0: Gandhi,
1: I'll
0: OH.
3: I-O, baby.
1: There you go. Oh, here we go. Nate doesn't like that language.
2: Nope.
1: All right, hold on one second, Nicole. We'll send you. What are we sending Nicole?
2: Oh, I mean,
1: what,
2: is she, make an what does she need? An offering of the Elvis Duran in the Morning Show t-shirt. Thanks to Hacky Sack Meridian Help.
1: Yeah, there you go. We're making an offering of a shirt. Hold on, Nicole, and have a great time. Yeah, Bali's wonderful. I loved it. I would love to go back.
3: It looks incredible.
1: It really is. What an experience. Let's get into the three things we need to know, and let's get into our Monday. What's going on there, Gandhi?
3: All right. Canadian Prime Minister Mark Carney says Canada is at war with the U.S. after trade talks collapsed with the Trump administration. U.S. tariffs against a wide range of Canadian goods went into effect early Saturday after negotiators from both sides failed to reach an agreement. On Saturday morning, Carney gave a speech to Canadians calling the U.S. terms a bad deal and claimed America has changed and that sometimes its signature is written in pencil. Carney also said, we were not prepared to compromise Canada's sovereignty and added, you're at war when you're attacked and we got attacked. Former Miss North Carolina USA is suing the Miss USA pageant. Brittany Boltonhouse claims she was stripped of her Miss North Carolina USA crown over her conservative beliefs and was then smeared as a racist and a bigot. TMZ reports that she is suing the Miss USA organization CEO Tom Brodor and the operators of the Miss North Carolina USA pageant for defamation and civil conspiracy. The lawsuit claims pageant officials used old social media posts as cover for taking her title. And finally, I don't know if you guys saw any of the videos, but a humanoid robot developed by Chinese smartphone maker Honor beat the 100-meter world record held by Usain Bolt. Did you guys watch any of these?
1: No. Yes, it was so creepy looking. Oh,
3: super creepy. And then smashing right into the wall was great.
4: Oh, my God.
3: Chinese... Interesting. China's state broadcaster reported Saturday that the robot ran the 100-meter dash in 9.32 seconds. The robot, named Lightning, reached a peak speed of 14.5 meters per second during a test event for the second humanoid World Robot Games in Beijing on Saturday. The run beat the 9.58 second men's 100-meter world record set by Bolt back in 2009. And those are your three things.
1: Thank you, Gandhi. Are you guys ready for your Monday?
3: Yeah.
2: Yeah.
1: Let's give it a swing, shall we?
5: Yo. I'm going to play hooky. Goodbye.
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21: station. You know what? The Iowa State Fair wrapped up yesterday, I believe. But our friend, as he does every year, our friend Chris Combs sent us some cookies. The old Barksdale cookies. Mm. Aren't they great? They hold up nice. They were here all weekend waiting for us.
22: Yeah, so good.
23: I just had one this morning. It's so good. Mm.
21: Yeah, you'll have several more, I'm sure. Well, we were enjoying the Barksdale cookies until we learned that Curtis Sliwa put his hand in there and hand jammed them.
22: Let me tell you, and that guy hasn't washed them. He is very proud to tell you he does not wash his hands. He has the immune system of a rat, he says.
21: I know.
22: I can't, man.
21: We got to take Curtis Sliwa to the Iowa State Fair. That would be kind of funny.
22: Boy. I mean, he is a carny.
21: Well, he is. I mean, doing anything with Curtis Sliwa is kind of fun. He's a nut job. Anyway, well, welcome back from the weekend. I hope you had a good one. Danielle, how was your weekend? I hear you did a ton of stuff.
22: Oh, my gosh. It was amazing. So Friday night, we were at Medieval Times, and we cheered for the Blue Knight. He did not win,
24: but
22: he put on a good show, and we had fun, and we ate with our hands. So that was great.
21: Curtis Sliwa.
22: Then we were at the 25th Annual Putnam County Spelling Bee on Saturday night.
21: How'd you do?
22: I did not get out first, which is good.
24: Wow.
22: My first word was a poop.
0: That's what I had to spell. Nice. A poop. Anyway, John Cryer, Alex Newell, our friend Laura Morano, everybody in the cast, so wonderful. And the show is so freaking fantastic. Cracking up laughing. And then yesterday I spent the day with the Wiggles in New Jersey.
23: Yeah.
0: Hung out with them before the show, and then we went to see the show, and it was great. I think I enjoyed it more than the kids.
1: Yeah, of course you did.
0: Yeah.
1: You enjoyed it more than anyone in the whole theater, probably.
0: I said.
1: What about you, Gandhi? Gandhi, how was your weekend?
22: It was great. I really just hung out with friends and kind of laid low. It was a fabulous weekend. I thought it was going to be terrible outside per the weather.
0: Oh, yeah.
22: And then it was a beautiful weekend here, so.
2: Well, it wasn't in the Hamptons. The Hamptons were dreary.
22: No, no.
1: You know me. I'm not a huge fan of the Hamptons, but we had to go out. And we hung out with Lee Schrager. We had a big dinner at his house on Saturday. And we went to Bobby Flay's house for brunch yesterday. Wow, that guy can cook. Did you know Bobby Flay's a cook?
0: Is he really?
1: Get out. I thought he was a TV personality. But no, he made this great lunch for us. It was good. But we're the Hamptons. Everyone in the Hamptons, their names are either Biffy, Boofy, Chad, or Becky. I had a great dinner and a great lunch. Oh, my God, that Sag Harbor Tavern. Those burgers. You know, that same guy he's got a burger place in Brooklyn, too. Jesus God, it was great. Other than that, you know, the Hamptons. Mm. But hanging out with Lee Schrager was a lot of fun. Anyway, what about you, Frog? What'd you do on your weekend?
20: It was a good weekend. Friday, we didn't do a lot, but Saturday, we went, did some stuff around town, saw some friends, and went to the Bucks-Chiefs game on Saturday night. And yesterday, spent the day in Orlando. Saw some friends that drove down from Jacksonville to meet us kind of halfway, and then went to a country concert last night. Got home after 1 o'clock in the morning. It was fabulous.
1: Look at that. You guys, you're always on the road. What about you, Straight Nate?
24: Hung out with some friends, caught up with a couple people, you know, just relaxed. It was a nice, relaxing weekend.
1: Yeah, scary. You too, relaxing?
23: Not relaxing. I was actually met with a couple of Z100 old school radio nerds, and we all met in Chicago for a birthday. Went to see the Mets play the White Sox on Saturday night where they won. Yeah, they won that game, but not the other two. And then I went on a riverboat tour of the city of Chicago, down the Chicago River. Mm. And who did we see? Andrew and Coastal Boy Josh having beer, sitting on the side of the river, waving to us.
1: Really?
23: We were on the riverboat, and there they were, waving right back at us.
1: That's kind of strange.
0: I love it.
23: So funny, actually.
1: I love that, too. Well, it was a great weekend. Mm-hmm. Had to say goodbye to my best friend in the world this weekend. He has now passed on, and he is flying through this galaxy somewhere. And we'll talk about that later. It was quite an interesting weekend with that. Mm-hmm. With that said, let's get into horoscopes. Who's doing them today?
0: The ladies. Well, these two ladies.
1: All the ladies. You call you ladies?
0: Sometimes.
1: The broads.
0: The broads.
1: All right, let's go.
0: Dave Chappelle, Rupert Grint, Chad Michael Murray, all celebrating birthdays today. Happy birthday. Virgo, welcome to your season. This is your time to take up space and let your standards speak for themselves. Your day's a neat.
22: Libra, an unexpected opportunity lands today that has your name all over it, so don't second guess it. Your day's a 10.
0: Hey, Scorpio, keep an eye on someone whose story keeps changing every time they tell it. Your day's a 7.
22: Sagittarius, a random change in plan leads you somewhere far more interesting than where you were originally headed. Your day is a 9.
0: Hey, Capricorn, carrying everyone else's weight on top of your own is not noble. It's exhausting. Put something down. Your day's a 5.
22: Ooh, Aquarius, quietly observe a situation before weighing in. What you learn by watching is more valuable than what you hear. Your day is an 8.
0: Pisces, you may feel lighter than you have in weeks. Let that energy carry you through, even with everything on your plate. Your day's a 9.
22: Aries, pick your battles today. Not everything that bothers you needs to be addressed out loud. Your day's a 6.
0: Taurus, a conversation goes so well, it will change the direction of your entire week. Your day is a 9.
22: Gemini, something you were dreading turns out to be nowhere as bad as you build it up to be. Your day, a 7.
0: Cancer, somebody checks in on you out of nowhere, and the timing could not be more perfect. Your day is an 8.
22: And finally, Leo, your season is over, but that's depressing.
1: What? What do you mean, my season? What the hell do you mean? What?
22: Leo's season is over, but the momentum you built is not, so carry it forward without losing steam. Your day's a 6. Also, happy birthday yesterday to producer Sam, and those are your Monday morning horoscopes.
1: Excellent. Thank you. What is this, the fear of happiness? Have you seen this? It's called chromo something. Mm-hmm. Look it up. Chromo. The fear of happiness. Are you one of these people? I know a few. Are you one of these people who you're afraid if you're too happy, something will go wrong?
22: Oh, yeah. I have a friend like that. She makes me insane. Yeah.
0: Oh.
21: It's chromo something.
22: Carophobia?
21: Yeah. That one. No, it wasn't chromo at all, was it? Yeah, so you have a friend who, she, when she's happy, too happy.
22: Yes.
21: It's all going to come crashing down.
22: Yes. Oh. That is her biggest fear. She hates being happy because she knows it's going to come to an end, so she's just never happy. I'm like, girl, you have got to get it together.
21: Yeah, don't do that. Today's the day. If you're one of those, stop doing that. Enjoy your happiness. You deserve it. Because I was thinking this weekend, it was a very, very bittersweet weekend. Losing a loved one. And I didn't lose him. I mean, we knew where he was the whole time. Does that make sense? It's a weird phrase, losing someone. But I'm going to miss him. And you guys know Drew as well. We'll talk about Drew in a little bit. But that was... just his passing was bittersweet. It's hard to explain. But everyone in the room knows the story. We'll get to that in a little bit. But he was one of those people who was always happy. Unless he had touches of sadness from time to time. And we're all allowed that. But damn it. If you're happy, don't screw it up. Because you think it's going to backfire in your face. That's a waste of time, is it not?
0: Yeah.
21: So if you're one of those, go out and have a happy day, would you? What do you have coming up, Danielle?
0: We're going to talk about Shaquille O'Neal. He says that Marvel basically turned him down. And a sexy man buzzes his hair and people go crazy.
3: Oh. Yeah. Collectively, as a team, you guys are just literally the best.
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26: 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Elvis Duran in the morning show.
27: Wow. Interesting text. Where's Froggy? I'll give him the text. There he is. Froggy, get over here. We just got this weird text. Did you see that? Yes? No? Hello, Froggy, are you there?
28: I didn't see it. Hello. No, I heard God. I did not see it.
27: Why are you not here when the most important text of your life just came through?
28: Oh, hold on. I did not see it.
27: The text says, I want Froggy to caress me.
29: Oh, whoa. Damn. Wow.
27: I know.
28: Well, hold on a second. Let me call this person. Find out where they live, and I'll head that way.
27: I want Froggy to caress me. Hey, can you pull Diamond up? Because we got to talk to Diamond about someone I hung out with this weekend, and I just don't know. Diamond! Diamond!
29: Good morning!
27: So I told you who I hung out with at Lee Schrager's house Saturday night, right?
29: Yes.
27: Because I know you're a huge fan of all the Housewives.
29: Mm-hmm.
27: All the Housewives shows. And this one in particular was insane. Who am I talking about?
29: You know? Luann, the Countess.
27: Yes, Countess Luann. She was a lot of fun, but man, she's out of this universe. She's crazy.
29: But didn't you love every second of it?
27: No, not at all. No, no, she was a lot of fun, but she was flying high, man. She's talking about her cabaret.
29: We need to go.
27: She says, Elvis, you got to give me some song suggestions for my cabaret. And I'm like, okay.
29: You need to see. Have you watched any clips?
27: No, but I hear she's actually pretty good.
29: She's good. It's a good show from what I've seen, but I haven't gone to actually see the show. So I watch all of the clips. I'm like, I'm going to go one day. I need to make it there because my girl knows how to entertain, honey.
27: Well, that she does. I mean, she was definitely on fire. What a ball of energy. Jesus. Yeah, Nate, what?
30: Okay, for those of us that don't watch, who is this person? Like, is she famous from something?
29: Is she famous?
27: Yeah, she's been around for a while, too, right?
29: Okay. Yeah, she's an OG of Real Housewives of New York.
30: Oh.
29: And she is, I'm trying to think if she was, yeah, she had been on for the entirety of the show until they, like, recast it and stuff. Oh. And now she's going to be on The Suite Life. That's going to be on E, I think, in maybe at the top of next year. Very exciting, okay? This woman is, I mean, she's given me the best memes to use. One thing is...
27: Is that good?
29: Yes. It's like, don't be all uncool. I mean, be cool. Don't be all uncool. And then the other one is... Don't tell me it's about Tom. It's about Tom. Oh, no. She drops to the floor. 10 out of 10. That woman is an entertainer. Okay? An entertainer.
27: Okay. Well, I guess you got to know what she's talking about.
29: If you know, you know.
27: Well, she definitely was a ball of fire at the party. She was rolling around and she talked to everyone and she just boom, boom, boom. She was there all night. I mean, she's insane.
31: I think she's arguably one of the favorites, isn't she?
29: Yes.
27: I can see why, because she's a lovely person and she was a lot of fun. But man, yeah, I mean, I had to take a nap after I hung out with her for 5 minutes. I'm like, whoo.
31: We had her on the podcast, and I think that might have been one of the more chaotic episodes we've ever been part of.
27: Chaos is the word I was looking for. Thank you, Gandhi.
31: She walked out. We were like, well, what just happened?
27: We got to get her in. Next time she's in town, bring her in. I want everyone to understand.
29: Oh, wow.
27: They will have to go take a day off. From work. People driving to work listening to her will, they won't be able to go in. They'll have to call out sick. She's just insane.
30: Wow.
29: You should have her perform.
27: She's a real countess?
29: Yeah, she was married to a count. Well, they got a divorce and then she married someone else. So she had to let go of the name. But then she divorced that second husband. So now she's back as the Countess. Okay. It's a lot of lore.
31: Oh, okay.
29: I love her. I love her.
27: You can call yourself a Countess if you want. No one's going to take that away from her. I mean, come on. All right. Well, there you go. That was a lot of fun.
31: Wow.
27: Let's get into the Danielle report. What happened over the weekend? You got lots of stuff on your pad of paper over there. What's up?
31: Well, Spider-Man Brand New Day was number one at the box office again, bringing in another $39 million in its fourth weekend, raising its domestic total to over $854 million in North America. It will soon surpass Avengers Endgame to become the highest grossing domestic release of all time. So congratulations to Spider-Man. All right, during the World Cup, we all fell in love with Erling Haaland, who is the Norwegian soccer star. He actually plays for Manchester City in the Premier League. I know that Diamond does not like Manchester City, but she does like Haaland because he's a hottie. Come on, you gotta love Haaland.
2: She hates him.
31: I know. Okay. That's why I said that. Anyway, Haaland posted a video to YouTube Sunday of getting a haircut because Haaland had those beautiful long locks that everybody said made him look like a Viking, and it was time, he said. He said, this beautiful blonde hair, it's time to go. I was thinking about doing it right after the World Cup, but I was so busy, so I didn't. The season starts now for Premier League Soccer. Time to get a fresh start and everything. And some people like it, some people don't. His girlfriend really likes it. So I don't, you know what? I'll take him any way we can get him. So, sorry,
27: Diamond. He looks good.
31: So I think he looks great. I think he looks great. Chapel Roan had a lot of fun on a possible recruiting trip this weekend. She was spotted at a drag show in downtown LA, dancing near the stage and tossing cash to the performers. She has been talking about drag queens lately, and she's been doing a lot with them. You know that she announced a super graphic spectacular benefit for trans youth at the Shrine Auditorium on August 21st and 22nd. So people were wondering if she was out and about trying to recruit people, because this is going to be filled with drag, dance, guest surprises, and lots of fun. Let's talk about Shaquille O'Neal. He says that Marvel shut him down of his longtime hopes of appearing in an Avengers movie. He was talking to Variety. He said, I'd love to do more action roles, but the problem is when I walk onto the screen, people are like, oh yeah, that's Shaq. And he said he's so big that a lot of times it's not like a believable thing. Like if he wanted to play a doctor, you're not going to believe that he's a doctor because he's Shaq. He's just, you know what I mean?
2: It's not his size that would make me not believe it.
27: Or he couldn't play an elf.
31: No, definitely not. He actually played a DC superhero back in 1997. And he has done some other movies and stuff. But he does have his sights set on Dwayne The Rock Johnson, saying, I want to do a movie with The Rock so I can beat him up. So we'll see if that happens. Jelly Roll is sitting in for Jimmy Kimmel Live tonight. I think it's a whole week of Jelly Roll, so that will be fun. Dancing with the Stars, The Next Pro, American Ninja Warrior, Beat Shazam, all on tonight. And that is my Danielle report.
27: I love how someone's yelling at Nate on the text because we were talking about the Countess Luann.
31: Yeah.
27: And you said, is she famous or something? And this person says, I think he, hello, something... Hello. Besides being on a reality show, yes. Hello.
30: Well, so that was my question, right? I'm like, okay, well, you know, did she do something that we would know her outside of this show?
27: Well, that show's huge. What'd she say?
2: She fell in a bush. That's like quite a
27: She
2: thing.
27: Did fall in a bush.
2: Yeah.
30: Was this headline in the New York Times? I've fallen in tons of bushes.
2: You should not
30: see me on the weekends.
27: All right, well, yeah, she
30: face
27: is.
30: First.
27: Look, you know, you got to keep in mind that a lot of people do things in show business or entertainment, the entertainment world, and they have a huge following. You may not watch. I don't watch the Housewives shows at all, but I've heard of her.
30: Heard of her, but I haven't heard of her outside the show. You know what I'm saying?
27: Right.
30: Like you kind of.
2: But that's where she got her fame. She's a housewife.
30: Yeah.
27: Yeah.
30: Okay. I mean, if that's what you want to do, then I mean, go. You do you.
27: Okay, well, I don't. You are really. Your rope is getting longer and longer.
30: Well, I mean, I really don't think the Housewives fans are going to come for me. Are they?
27: Oh, really? Okay. By the way, that was all Nate. Nate said all that stuff. All right. Okay. Why don't you just sit back there and relax there,
30: okay,
27: big boy?
30: Fine.
27: All right. Do we have any fun games to play today? What do you have?
31: Yeah, I mean, fun is, you know, always debatable, but we do have a game because today is International Strange Music Day. So,
27: what?
31: Yeah, this is the day that you celebrate really weird songs. So I put together a list of songs that are bizarre that have been played on radio. So the strangest songs to ever get airplay.
27: Oh. Okay, so if you know your strange songs, songs that are strange, today is your songs day. It's National Strange Songs Day. I guess we needed something to celebrate today.
31: Yeah.
27: Call Diamond now at 800-242-0100.
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27: As we all know, it was born on America's darkest day of September 11th. 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We love them. They've been helping America's heroes ever since. Heroes like United States Navy Chief Technician Shannon Kent. 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Shannon served multiple tours in Iraq and Afghanistan. 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Wow, that sounds heavy, right?
31: Mm-hmm.
27: And when she was established, she was tragically lost. 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She gave her life for us. 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
1: So you never knew there was an International Strange Songs Day.
2: No.
1: Well, there is, and leave it to Gandhi to find out this is International Strange Songs Day. Why was this formed? I mean, whose idea was this?
2: I don't know why it was formed, but there's a lot of odd music out there, and some people feel like it doesn't get enough play, so they want us to celebrate it more than we do.
1: Okay. And I'm looking at the list. There's some strange music on here. Let's see what happens. Let's go. Do we have someone to play this? I did say be caller, you know, call in, right?
3: Yeah. She just put it. We have somebody.
1: Okay, good.
4: Julie.
1: Hello, Julie. What line is she on? Here we go. Okay. Hello, Julie. Welcome to Strange Music Day.
5: You ran away and I got on my knees.
6: Oh my gosh.
1: Here's an example of one right now.
6: Every day.
1: This song I hate. I hate this song. They're coming to take me away.
5: You see, I've gone completely out of my mind.
1: Here we go.
5: They're coming to take me away. Ha ha. They're coming to take me away. Ho ho. Hee hee. Ha ha. To the funny part.
1: You really like the song, don't you, Scary?
5: Beautiful all the time.
1: Thank you. Very nice. Very nice. Yes, Gandhi. What?
2: So you wanted the history behind it. So it was created by a New York City-based composer and musician, Patrick Grant, in the late 90s. It encourages people to step outside their comfort zones, listen without prejudice, and experience unfamiliar, avant-garde, or bizarre sounds.
1: Okay, and you got one already. They're coming to take me away. Hey, yeah. So Julie, how are you feeling today? Are you in a good mood?
6: Feeling amazing, especially now talking to you guys. You guys are my favorite, and I listen to you every single morning.
1: Aww, thank you. Julie. Thank you so much. Well, okay, these are songs that are strange, according to Gandhi's sources. And let's see if you can name the songs. Does she have to give us title and artist?
2: Just the title, because the artists are, they might be tougher.
1: All right, here we go. Strange song number one.
7: 7 a.m. waking up in the morning.
1: Okay.
7: Fresh, gotta go downstairs.
1: What's that one called?
6: Friday, Rebecca Black.
2: Wow. Nice. Yeah. Here we go.
7: Friday, gotta get down on Friday.
1: Did she try to sound like that? Was that on purpose?
2: I mean, wasn't that recorded at like a theme park when she was 13 and it was never meant to actually make it anywhere?
8: Oh, maybe.
1: I don't know.
2: So I think so.
1: It is definitely strange. All right, you got one out of one. Come on, Julie, here's number two.
7: I'm a blonde, I got in the fantasy world.
1: I knew that would piss
2: strange.
1: Off Danielle.
2: That's the best song ever.
1: What song is that, Julie?
6: It is the best song ever. It's Barbie Girl by Aqua.
2: Thank you, Julie.
9: Can't stand it.
2: So good.
1: Here is strange song number three. Oh, God.
3: Oh, my God.
1: What is that?
6: Is that Gangnam Style?
1: We'll take that.
2: Yeah,
1: it's you know, Gangnam Style, but yeah, that's... Well, he actually says Gangnam in a way.
2: Yeah, Gangnam, yeah.
1: All right. You're doing well. You're sweeping this, Julie. Here is strange song number four. Okay, what is that?
6: Ooh. That one, I have no idea.
1: Ooh, no idea. Really?
9: Ding, ding, ding, ding, ding.
6: Oh, wait.
1: What, you think you know it? What is it?
6: Dang. It's not Fox. What does the Fox say, is it?
2: No.
1: Well, I think they're cousins. This song was called Crazy Frog. Yeah, okay.
6: You know, I'm a teacher, and I swear I've heard that song in my life before. But I couldn't put the name on it.
1: That's okay. No one really likes it. Okay, here's another one. See if you get this one. This is Crazy or Strange Song number five. You know that one? We play it every once in a while.
6: Peanut butter jelly time.
1: Yay!
2: Yeah.
1: Peanut butter jelly. Peanut butter jelly. Peanut butter jelly with a baseball bat. Okay.
3: What the hell does that even mean?
1: I don't know. Strange song number six.
10: Dog goes woof, cat goes meow, bird goes tweet, and mouse goes squeak.
1: Now, what song is that?
6: What What does the fox say?
1: Oh my God. I'm sorry. Say that again.
6: What does the fox say?
1: There you go.
2: Yeah.
10: Dog goes woof, cat goes meow.
1: Okay, well, same thing. Yeah, we should play that one. Is that the one we're going to play? We have to play one of these stupid songs. Is that the one we want to hear?
2: Sure.
4: Now I want to hear Barbie Girl.
1: Oh, God.
2: Maybe we need to go through the whole list.
6: Barbie Girl, always.
2: Thank you.
1: All right, Barbie yeah. Girl, all right, Julie, here is Strange Song number 7 here on Strange Songs.
8: Young man, there's no need to feel down. I said, young man.
1: Go ahead. What is it?
6: YMCA.
8: It's fun to stay at the YMCA.
1: A little strange. All right, Strange Song number 8.
11: Yo, listen up. Here's the story about a little guy.
1: That was a huge hit. What was it?
6: I'm blue.
1: There you
11: I'm
1: go.
11: I'm blue. I've a need. I've a died. I've a need. I've a died.
1: Of course. You're doing very well. Yeah. Here is Strange Song number 9.
2: That is a banger.
12: That's
2: a banger.
12: Play that. That was a banger.
1: What is the name of the song, Julie?
6: I don't know if I know this banger. I can't make it out.
1: It was a huge hit, but not a lot of people know the name of it. It's by...

0: You know what, Gandhi? A lot of people are texting in. They said they love this game, the Strange Songs game. They like that.
1: I love that for them.
0: And a lot of people loved hearing Return to Innocence.
1: A banger.
2: I think we should have a bonus, you know.
0: A bonus banger?
1: Oh, I know what she's lobbying
2: bonus
1: for.
2: Bonus Monday.
3: Oh, what does the Fox say?
2: No.
3: How about another Enigma song?
0: She wants to hear Barbie Girl. No, God. No, look at the time. Look at the time.
2: You guys suck.
0: We do. We really do. By the way, before we get into the three things we need to know, a friend of mine, I needed a new toaster, and a friend of mine said, okay, I got to, oh, we have this toaster, I got to send it to you, and then he ordered me one. It's called the Revolution or something like that.
2: Oh.
0: It has a digital screen on the front. You can choose the type of bread you're using and how dark you want it, and then it has a picture of my dogs on there, and it gives you the weather, and I'm thinking, is this another way they're watching me in my kitchen?
3: Yep.
0: Are they watching me through my toaster now?
3: I bet.
2: Yeah.
3: Toaster cam.
0: Have you seen these things? It's all cool and fun and dandy and everything, but once you realize they're watching me to my toaster, I don't know. Should I get rid of this thing?
1: Toss everything out. Get rid of it. Start over again.
3: Okay.
0: I don't know.
3: I'm looking at this thing.
0: Yes.
3: It's expensive.
0: What? Okay.
3: It's a $400 toaster. Do you really, need a digital display to toast bread?
0: Well, it's kind of fun to have pictures of my dogs.
1: I think this could be why you're out of money.
3: Yeah, Elvis.
0: I didn't pay for this. And it tells me the temperature outside. It's good for your toaster to tell you.
3: Something else to do that for you?
4: You couldn't settle for a Smeg.
3: God.
2: Froggy used to have a refrigerator that did that. It, like, showed pictures and stuff. Didn't that thing, like, break on you or something?
5: It broke. Yeah, it broke, yeah.
1: We need to go back to basics.
5: A Hamilton Beach toaster wouldn't do. You had to have this one.
3: Yeah, seriously. Yeah.
0: Well,
3: Black and Decker.
0: I didn't choose it. It chose me. But I just love that. I think it's watching me. You think your toaster is innocent. It's a friggin' toaster. Then you're like, wait a minute. It's on my Wi-Fi.
1: Yeah, that thing's watching you. You're done. You're toast, if you will.
3: I just looked up. I could get a Proctor. I could get 40 Proctor Silex toasters for your one digital toaster.
0: We don't have pictures of my dogs in your Proctor Silex toaster.
5: I love this. I love when you go on the website, it says engineered for the most perfect toast.
0: It really is.
3: My toast is great.

0: toast and it stops when it's ready? Like it,
1: does I guess,
2: it,
1: yeah.
2: Does it stay on the bread? Oh, I mean, does God. It get into the
3: I don't know. Like that? It heats in seconds, edge to edge, even browning in just one cycle.
0: I need this.
1: Scary needs it. Scary can have mine. They can watch your life in your kitchen through your toaster.
0: That's my biggest complaint is the uneven toast.
4: That's your biggest complaint. I mean, what a life.
3: You can choose everything right there on the screen. What kind of bread? Whether it's a waffle, large bagel, small bagel, thin bagel.
1: I know. No, it's excellent. The thing does everything. But scary, really? Is that the worst thing ever? Uneven toasted bread?
0: Because halfway through, I got to open up the toaster oven and I got to turn the toast the other way. So the top, it just, I don't know, for whatever reason, it's uneven.
1: But that really is the worst thing in your life?
0: I mean, you know, I don't have a wife or kids. So
4: it's
0: the toast.
1: I don't have a wife or kids to hate, so I hate my toast.
3: Elvis, did you get the toasty press or warming rack that come with
1: this? Yes. Yeah, I can make grilled cheese sandwiches in this thing. It's
3: a
1: great.
3: Toasty press.
1: I know, it's a toasty press, so suck it. All right, let's get into the three things we need to know from Gandhi. We don't have a $1,000 free money phone tap this week. Sorry. But I got a $1,000 toaster. Oh, all right, God. What's going on, Gandhi?
4: Give it to me. Well, thousands in northeastern Indiana are still without power nearly 2 weeks after a violent storm ripped through the area. Locals say they're getting little to no help, and officials have taken to social media voicing frustration over the lengthy restoration delays. As of yesterday, the Northern Indiana Public Service Company reported that nearly 17,000 customers were dealing with the issue. Keep in mind, no power means no food, medicine has gone bad, no water, no heat, no security systems.
1: But do they have evenly toasted bread?
4: God, I hope so. Let's
1: scary,
4: not make it worse.
1: That would be awful.
4: The area is desperate for help, with many saying it is under siege. Some residents have been told they won't have power restored until September 12th. Good the governor God. Of Indiana, exactly, is calling the pace of recovery unacceptable. Evacuation orders are in place for thousands at this hour in Reno, Nevada, as a fast-moving wildfire is threatening the northern part of the city. Around 42,000 people have been ordered out because of the Hawk Fire, a blaze that's burned 15,000 acres since starting Saturday. Another 45,000 people have been told to get ready to evacuate. Fire officials say the blaze was human-caused, but the details are under investigation. At least 3 civilians and 3 emergency responders have been injured so far. And finally, the American Federation of Teachers has launched a national back-to-school boycott of Target. The AFT says it's boycotting the retailer for not condemning ICE operations in Minnesota, where Target's headquarters are based. The AFT said, we gave Target ample time, to stand with the communities in which they operate and help their neighbors. But its silence about the federal immigration abuses has been deafening. So once again, Target is being boycotted. And those are your three things.
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12: Hey, so I love that sign that's been posted in Nantucket. And it says, no influencers. They don't want anyone coming in for the summer vacation to act the fool as influencers.
13: That's good.
12: I love this. I saw this article the other day, and Gandhi just reminded me of this. And people are melting down. People are nuts. Why are people so nuts? Because they want to just try to maintain some sort of like normalcy without influencers ruining it for everyone.
13: Right. They don't want people coming in and asking for anything free. They don't want them taking photos the entire time while other patrons are trying to eat. They just want it to be a normal, hey, come here, enjoy yourself. Have some food and just live. They don't want all of the other stuff because they were saying like they have some kind of cool stuff up in the front too. And a lot of people were just pushing others out of the way to get the photos with it and ruining the experience. So no influencers allowed. Wow.
12: So how come they're going after our friend Daddy Snacks guy?
13: No, they're not going after him. He is taking people down left and right right now. I love it.
12: Well, you know what? I love him. I love him that he does this.
13: Me too.
12: And when influencers are actually lying about what they're getting for free and what they're doing, he'll call you out on it.
13: Oh, yeah.
12: I love him.
13: There's this one huge influencer online. Her name is Becca Bloom. And he just, man, he has it out for her. He's been going for it. Oh, because wow. She apparently has been sort of parading around as though she is a billionaire or her family is a billionaire.
12: She says she's a billionaire.
13: Yeah. And then he went and looked up like the valuation of her dad's company, and it's not worth even close to anything around that. Oh. And he just started pointing out all the inconsistencies that like, this is my favorite. She does a lot of videos from this beautiful, spacious, it looks like an incredible apartment. Mm-hmm. Apparently, that is the community shared space of her apartment building. And you can just Google it and see that that's the shared space in like the community center. And there's an exit sign up at the top. And he's like, this woman is a grifter. And now, of course, she's pivoting to try and give people financial advice. And his whole beef with it is, you're lying about your own finances, and now the grift is to tell other people how they can improve their finances.
12: I'm so glad he's calling her out.
13: Yeah.
12: I love that. I just love that. It's the same as people who, you know, like people who want to like be a, they, well, they want to appear to be a baller, so they're on their private jet, and it's not their private jet. It's like they paid someone $20 so they can walk onto a jet and take a picture.
13: Oh, there's a whole, there's a jet in Miami. There's a space in Miami where you can pay, I think it's like $300, and you can just roll up on this private jet and act like you're getting on it.
11: It's a set, isn't it? It's not even a jet.
13: I thought it was at the airport.
11: I've seen where they have the fuselage.
12: There's no engines.
11: There's no engines or wings or anything. People just,
12: that's awesome.
11: Just go sit in this fuselage.
12: Well, so, you know, of course, when I was in the Hamptons this weekend, they were everywhere. I mean, in Sag Harbor, which used to be my favorite town in America. Sag Harbor is such a beautiful, perfect little town. It really is. And now it's just overrun with these crazies. And so the influencers are trying to like act a scene out or something on the sidewalk. So people have to walk around them into the street, almost get hit by cars because of them. Oh, man. It was like a whole weekend of Becky's and Chad's. I wanted them to go away. But anyway, so this little town, this little part of Nantucket, they're like, no, we don't want it. We're not going to stand for this. I love that. That's so cool.
13: Me too. And the influencers' responses were pretty interesting because a lot of them said, you know, I get it. Maybe this is a discussion that we need to start having about etiquette and how you carry yourself in one of these places if you're an influencer. And other influencers are like, they'll never get my money, which I don't think that business cares about at all.
12: Wow. Should we do a quick Danielle report? And then,
11: cram it in.
14: This is so early. I'm not prepared. Hold on a second. Don't cram it in.
12: It's actually on time for once.
14: Whoa. Yeah. What is going on here?
12: Oh, look, I sent you a photo of my overly priced toaster with a picture of my dog on the front.
15: I saw Maxie.
12: Camera.
15: It's so cute.
12: Look at that. But you know, hey, you know what I read this weekend about all the routers that we have in our homes? Mm-hmm. They can actually form a network. Mm-hmm. Where you can, when you go from router to router anywhere in the world, it will follow you and know where you are at all times.
11: Yeah, they can pinpoint you to within like 3 feet or something now, is what I was reading.
15: Wow.
12: I also read today that there's a truck you can buy. I don't remember the name of the truck. And you can buy it without the onboard Wi-Fi and internet service, because that's another way they track you in your cars.
11: Yeah. Mm-hmm.
12: And so they're making this a selling point for this truck. Did you see this? I just read about it this morning.
11: I have a friend that's a prepper, and you want to get a vehicle before a certain year because that's when all of the tracking technology went into it, and they can find out exactly where you are, how fast you're going, where you're going, where you're headed.
13: They can shut down your car.
11: Yeah, they can shut down your car. But there's a certain year where they didn't have that technology, so all the preppers are looking for these old cars.
13: I heard it was actually 2026, because not that dad's a prepper, but the man might be a little paranoid. And he was adamant about having to get a new car before the 2026s came out, because that's when the government got you.
11: Yeah.
13: They're going to shut you down. I said, they need to shut you down, dude.
14: He's so funny.
13: Not be driving.
14: He's the cutest thing ever. I can't.
13: Adorable. Shouldn't be driving.
12: Look, you know, a lot of people are saying, well, you know what? Let him track me. I don't do anything wrong. I mean, as long as you're not doing anything wrong, let him track you. No. If they start tracking everyone, at some point, you're not going to want to be tracked.
13: Right.
12: You know? For whatever reason, not that you're doing something illegal.
13: I actually read this really interesting article exactly about that and how all of the surveillance has sort of flipped the way that the American justice system works. Because at this point now, you're working from all of us being a suspect for everything all the time backward. Where it used to be somebody commits a crime, they try and figure it out from there. Now they have all these pieces and they're just looking for stuff. Mm. And it's not really a great thing with the flock cameras and everything else.
12: Yeah, well, they're there. They're here to stay, I guess. So there you have it. Let's get into the Danielle report. Hate to bring you down, a downer on a Monday. Let's try, maybe Danielle will pick us back up. What's going on, Danielle?
14: Well, let's start with Priyanka Chopra Jonas. And she was talking about how her marriage to Nick Jonas has been so successful. Do you guys know they've been married for 8 years?
12: Eight years.
14: Wow. Yeah. Okay. So she was talking to E! News about this, and she said one of the main things is his willingness to embrace her culture and traditions. She said it has been so crucial because it's so important to her. So obviously she wants to be with somebody who makes it just as important. She also said being kind to your partner is something really, really important. And she also says that Nick is very sincere. I love that. So I hate doing the story about Hayden Panettiere because we really don't know what happened. We really don't know, you know, everything they're investigating right now. But there's a lot of different rumors. One thing is that Hayden's mom, Leslie, is really claiming that her boyfriend, Brian, pawned some of her belongings even before she passed away. Then you look and you have a neighbor who came out and said that. They were talking to Page Six about this, saying that she saw Hayden being taken away from her West Hollywood apartment on a gurney twice while she was dating Brian Hickerson, once in 2023, once in 2024. She claims that Hayden appeared to have bruises and red marks both times. This neighbor is saying they had so many arguments from the apartment, and she had a restraining order against him at one point. So there's so much, and we all know that it's a suspected overdose. How Hayden passed away. So it's still an ongoing investigation, but this is all out there. So I'm just telling you what they're saying. It's just so, so sad. So Bonnaroo, one of the longest running and biggest music festivals in the United States, has announced that it will take 2027 off. The event's promoters posted on Friday night that this wasn't an easy decision and not one we take lightly, but in our hearts, we know this break will only make Bonnaroo better and bigger. The move comes after the 2025 event was canceled because a series of strong storms dumped rain on the festival grounds in Tennessee. And so promoters had to launch a project shortly afterward to improve drainage, new roadways, plant new grass and stuff like that. And they obviously just want to make a great experience for all the fans. Drake, he said he's a fan of Ella Langley, and he showed up at the concert in Little Rock, Arkansas over the weekend. The crowd caught him singing along to Choose in Texas, so yeah, he is loving her. And of course, one of the big things over the weekend was Holland cutting his hair. If you guys watched the World Cup, you probably fell in love, except if you're Diamond, with the Norwegian soccer star Erling Haaland, who plays for Manchester City in the Premier League. And we kicked off a brand new Premier League season over the weekend, so if you haven't picked a team, now's your time. Anyway, Haaland had that beautiful blonde hair that made him look like a Viking. Well, he cut it all off over the weekend. I think he looks great. Look, I think he looks great no matter what he does. But anyway, a lot of people are disappointed. His girlfriend seems to be happy, and that's probably what's most important to him. And he said it was just time for a change. What are we watching? Jelly Roll is sitting in for the week with Jimmy Kimmel Live, so that will be fun. Dancing with the Stars, The Next Pro, American Ninja Warrior, and Beat Shazam. I watched a new episode of Ted Lasso last night, but I think it was from last week because I'm a little backed up. Anything else, Elvis, that you're watching?
12: No, I need something new.
14: Okay, we'll find you something. And that is my Danielle report.
12: Thank you, Danielle.
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1: Now, Danielle, this is a disturbing phone tap.
2: Yes, it is, isn't it?
1: Now, what happens here? What happens?
2: Well, Christina had her boyfriend stolen by Lisa. So I'm calling Christina as Lisa's friend with a little message.
1: Here we go. Danielle, make the call.
3: Hello?
2: Hi, can I talk to Christina, please?
3: Hi, you're talking to Christina. Who's this?
2: Christina, remember I called you a couple weeks ago? This is Melanie, Lisa's friend.
3: Yeah?
2: And I told you that she's going to be done with Georgie very soon, and you can have him back if you want.
3: Come home?
2: Excuse me? What did you say to me?
3: She's friend, I have a new boyfriend for all you know. You keep calling me back because what, you have no life? It's a Saturday night. How about you go do something with yourself?
2: I'm doing something. I'm telling you that you can have Georgie.
3: You dumb. I want to know how old you are. You're calling my phone. How old are you?
2: 22.
3: You and you got friends with a 16-year-old? Come to my house so I can beat the living at you.
2: You know, you really don't want me to come to your house because you know what? I can kick your ass real quickly.
3: Oh, no, I really do want you to come to my house. I'm going to shove my foot up your.
2: For a young 16-year-old girl, you sure got a potty mouth.
3: I mean, you kiss my ass.
2: I'm not kissing anything, baby. If I see you, it'll be you that's kissing something.
3: You're 22 years old, hanging out with 16-year-olds, so you're pretty pathetic, huh?
2: You know what? I'll just kick the out of you, that's all.
3: How about you bring it? Why do you think Lisa won't bring it?
2: Please, Lisa tried to bring it. She said you're a baby and start to cry.
3: Oh, you want to play? This is the 10th time you dumb bitches call my phone. Never call my phone and wake my ass up. Never call my phone to interrupt my day. And never open your mouth to me again. Simple as that.
2: You're really being nasty.
3: How are you being nice to me? If you want to be nice, don't call me. You honestly call because you have nothing better to do. You want to be an annoying, nosy bitch.
2: You know what? I got to tell you something.
3: What? Spit it out, bitch.
2: You're just, excuse me, stop calling me bitch, all right?
3: You're a bitch.
2: Takes one to know one, bitch.
3: I know I'm a bitch. At least I can admit it.
2: I admit it, too. I know I'm a bitch.
3: So then why'd you tell me to stop calling you a bitch if you know you're a bitch?
2: You know what? Go brush your teeth. It's bedtime, sweetie.
3: For the last time, get over it. You're a idiot, and all your friends are idiots.
2: You know, you really need your mouth washed out with soap, young lady.
3: Yes, you really need a soap, your
2: when I come and meet you at the house,
3: I'm going to kick you down the stairs.
2: I'm going to look a lot different. You know why?
3: Why?
2: Because this ain't Melanie. This is Danielle Monaro from Elvis Duran and the Morning Show, and you just got phone tapped. Christina.
3: Yeah.
2: You can thank Christy for the phone tap.
3: I'm gonna kill you, Christy.
4: 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The Elvis Duran phone tap.
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9: Happy Monday.
10: Happy
9: Don't
10: Monday.
9: Beat me. Don't beat the F out of me. Well, welcome to Monday. Hey, let's talk about Drew Scott, shall we?
11: Yeah.
9: So let me tell you about Drew Scott. We could all talk about Drew Scott because we all know Drew Scott. Drew was my dear friend and almost like a second father to me for 45 years. I realized yesterday he was my longest running friend until he left us this past weekend. And so I just wanted to talk about him because every time we've gone out to Santa Fe together, which has been many times, and he's come here as well, you guys all got to know Drew very well.
11: Oh, yeah.
9: And you each have communication with him and you talk to him and you're his friend as well, independently, right?
11: Yeah, absolutely.
9: One of the most incredibly fun, cool, out of control, brilliant, you have so many words to describe Drew Scott. Yeah. So, but yeah, he walked me down the aisle at my wedding. He and his wife, Jane, and Jane passed away several years ago. And we've been thick and thin with each other with ups and downs in life. And he was always the one who always had the great advice because he's a brilliant, brilliant man. He was always the one who was living forward. He was hip and cool with all the trends, even though he was in his 80s when he passed away. What else can I say about Drew? But then I want to tell the story about how he left us, which is very unique.
11: I feel like Drew was, the way I described him to my friends, was he was just this magical, mystical old man who had all of the stories that you could ever imagine that you'd be like, that's not real. And it was. And whatever came out of his mouth was not what you would expect. You could never finish a sentence for him because it was not going to be the sentence you thought it was.
9: Exactly. And he had little filter at all.
12: That's why we loved him.
9: He would just say what was on his mind. And, you know, and but the most caring, wonderful person. He and his wife, Jane, moved from Dallas, to the Dallas area where I got to know him 45 years ago, out to Santa Fe to get into the program and stop drinking. He was in AA for many years, not only as a participant, but also as a counselor and also as a, you know, the whole thing. And, but just a brilliant mind, and he could tell the best stories. And as a matter of fact, if you need proof, he did a buttload of podcasts for us, for the Elvis Duran Podcast Network. The Chili Pod. You should check them out. To hear him tell a story each and every time it's a gift. It's a gift from Drew. You know. Anyway, so Drew, for several years, had been sort of playing whack-a-mole with cancer here, cancer there, and just knocking him out as he could. And it got to the point where he didn't want to fight that anymore. He's like, I don't want chemo. I don't want radiation. And he had lung cancer. He had cancer of the everything, as he called it. And he called me one day, and I knew this would happen. He called me one day and said, it's time. I've decided to go ahead and move to the eighth dimension. I'm going to hop on my rocket ship and blast into outer space. And which means he was ready to leave this existence and move on to his next. And in the state of New Mexico, it is legal to perform and to take part in assisted passing, is what they call it, where, you know, they, through whatever different concoction they let you drink, you are humanely put to sleep, basically. You go to sleep. Mm-hmm. And so in the adult community he was living in, several of his friends who were in really bad shape did the same thing. And he always said, oh, it was so beautiful. The family came around, they celebrated, they ate, they drank, and then they said goodbye. And their loved one would just fall asleep and go to that next dimension. He said, I'm going to do that one day. Well, that day came. A couple of weeks ago, he said, next Saturday morning at 9 o'clock, I have an appointment. I have an appointment to move on. And I said, are you sure? He said, absolutely. And he was so happy about it. He was so excited. He lived this great life. He said, you don't understand. You'll never understand. No one will ever understand the great life I've lived. It's time to go. And I'm going out on my terms. I'm not going to sit here and waste away. And I feel it coming. And so I was supposed to go physically see him. And so he said, there's nothing else we can say, really. And I said, well, if you think of something, you'll call me. He said, yeah, I'll talk to you. So I'll talk to you, you know, every day until Saturday. So I did. We had great conversations. He also, in meanwhile, had conversations with many people in this room and on this show. I know, you know, he was also

0: really is. And it also, it decreased his level of depression by 100%.
1: Wow.
0: He got many great benefits out of the ketamine treatments. Well, anyway, he says, Saturday morning, 9 o'clock, my family will be around me. We're going to hang out, rejoice each other, and then I'm going to have a cocktail, of the special cocktail from the doctor, and I'm just going to go to sleep. So his daughter called me while we were having lunch, and she said, Drew just left us. He flew away. And I said, well, what were his last words after he drank this morphine cocktail? She said, well, first, he looked a little tired, and he said, oh, my face is starting to itch. I said, please tell me that wasn't the last thing he said. She said, no. And then he looked at us, and he got a big smile on his face. He said, wow, this feels really good. And he fell asleep. And he went into a deep sleep, so deep he was snoring loudly until his last breath. And that's how he left, on his terms. Mm. And if you don't check out his Chili Pod podcast, you really are kind of screwing yourself. It's if you want to hear Drew, you'll hear what I'm talking about. All right, anyone want to say something about our buddy Drew?
1: This whole thing was just a fascinating, interesting, I don't even know how to say it, journey for everybody, right? Because mm-hmm. I feel like being able to actually say goodbye to somebody is not something I've ever experienced before. And yeah. Kind of knowing that there's this date that it's happening, it was all very new and interesting. And I think that, I don't want to say it was nice, but having these conversations, and he said having these conversations that he'd been wanting to have with people for so long was very fulfilling to him, and that having that date made all of it possible. And every time anyone who talked to him, anytime you talked to him, he was so happy. He was like ready to fly away. So I don't know if that was a good thing for all of us, but it was just something. I feel like I learned so much in the last couple of weeks just talking
0: Me
1: to him
0: too.
1: About things. Yeah.
0: Here, here. Yeah, Froggy.
2: It's just such a gift that he was able to give everybody with just who he was, the way Drew was. But then for him to be able to say his goodbyes to people, and people to be able to talk to him about what he meant to them, and for him to have that time and go out on his terms, his way. He lived such a legendary life and changed so many lives of people that he touched. But yet to be able to go out the way he did, it was very deserving. And I feel like Drew got exactly what he deserved and did things his way, which is exactly who Drew was.
0: Drew, when he entered a room, he owned the room. And and I'll tell you about that energy. He would walk into the room, and the energy would hit. And in a conversation with you, he would take over your entire being. He would cradle you with his words and his thoughts and his warmth. And he owned you, but in the most wonderful, wonderful, warm way. It just... unbelievable. Yeah, Danielle.
3: I remember when I first met him and Jane, and they taught us about the Sufi gates. And they were like, listen, when you're communicating with somebody, it's very important to keep these things in mind. And he said, the first gate is you always think before you say something, is it true? Then the second gate it has to go through is it necessary? And then he said the third one was, is it kind? And then I think there's even a fourth one, like, is it the right time to say it? But whenever you're thinking, think of all those things before you put it out there in the universe to, you know, before you say something. And I have always carried that with me. And that is the, every time Drew's name comes up, that's the first thing I think of. Sufi gates, the Sufi lore that he taught me about. The mindful communication.
0: It's true.
3: Yeah.
0: He was an artist with his words.
3: Yeah.
0: He really did paint pictures with everything he said. I remember one time we went to the casino out in Santa Fe. We went up to that, you know, you get a little ticket from the slot machines. You can put it in the little machine and it spits your money out. And he's like, come over here, goddamn. I can't find the hole to put the thing in. He said they should put some fur around it.
1: Oh <my God>. Wow. There's so many things you want to say about Drew, but like we can't say them on the radio.
0: No, we can't.
2: He can't, but he said things so... And Elvis, your impression of him is so perfect that when you do it, I see him. And Elvis, do you? I don't know if you want to share. Do you remember the last thing that you guys said to each other?
0: I love you. I love you. That's it, you know? We kept saying, what's the last thing we're going to say to each other? And it's like, I don't know, you say it. And then at the very time he was supposed to drink the cocktail, let me put it up on my phone, Drew. It was supposed to be at 11.

0: 11 a.m. my time, at 9 a.m. his time, at exactly 11 a.m. on Saturday, I'll be waiting for you with open arms.
1: Oh.
0: My Druzy. Love him so much. And you know what? And something Gandhi said is the way he said goodbye was just kind of fabulous. I mean, I would leave every conversation with him feeling uplifted and just awesome.
2: Yeah.
0: And the guy's going to die.
2: Yeah. So confusing, like sad for us, so happy for him, but also.
0: And you know, we would joke about it. I'm like, well, why are you taking this morphine drink? Why don't you just go hop in an electric chair somewhere and just zap yourself out?
2: No.
0: I don't know. There's so many ways more creative. I mean, why is it drinking morphine? What are you doing? Wow. Oh, God. Yeah, Gandhi, what was that?
2: Can I say it?
0: Yes.
2: Okay. So on our off the grid trips when we went out west, we went and saw Drew on one of them. And as we were kind of driving around and doing a bunch of things with him, he pointed at a place and he said to Andrew Diamond and myself, right there, y'all can go get yourselves a happy ending massage. And we were like, what? Drew, even the ladies? And he said, well, that presents an interesting problem, but I think they could figure it out. You're like, all right, let's go.
0: Well, anyway, he's a master storyteller. Again, look for the podcast on iHeart or anywhere you get your podcast. It's called Chili Pod with Drew Scott. And the stories he tells are all true, and they will live forever. And you'll get to love this man. Scotty B became really, really, really good friends with Drew. And your girls as well, right? He made jewelry for your kids.
3: My younger one, Cooper, they made bracelets for each other, and they both always wore them. And he said, I'm going to be wearing it on Saturday.
0: So. Yeah, he did. And see this crystal? He was really into crystals and everything in the mystical world. He carved this crystal out, and I've had it around my neck ever since I saw him last. But here's the thing. And I said, I don't want any of this scary crap that you do, like to show me a sign that you're okay. Don't flick my friggin' lights off and on. I'm not going to put up with that. The problem with this, and I truly believe in energy. You know, when you die, where does it go? Where do we go? I don't know. But I do know for a fact your energy is still reverberating around the room. And I was talking to his daughter, Amy, yesterday. And she said, oh, man, he is zooming around like a little toddler with a helium balloon, like flying around. Doors are opening, doors are closing. He talked to me, actually. I was going to sleep next to Alex Saturday night. And right as I was passing over into the sleep mode, he was right there with me. He said, Elvis, have a good sleep, son. It was exactly what he would say. And I woke up and went, did you hear that? And Alex was like, go to sleep. I didn't hear anything. And then he talked to me again later. And then I found out the next day, he was in many of our friends' dreams. He had so much energy. He will be here forever.
2: Wow.
0: We love you, Drew. And there you go. Mm. Anyone else will say anything else?
2: He said if we see cockroaches, we need to smash them because he believes that he's going to be reincarnated and there's a chance he could come back as a cockroach. So we need to escalate how quickly he goes to the next
0: round. Yeah, he doesn't want to be a cockroach.
2: Yeah.
0: So kill all cockroaches.
2: All of them. Everyone you see, smash it, he said.
0: My God. Anyway, to everyone, I hope you have a Drew in your life because you deserve him. But yeah, go to the Chili Pod podcast and listen to what he tells in these stories.
3: And it's spelled C-H-I-L-E pod, just so you can find it.
0: Yeah, as they spell it in Santa Fe, New Mexico. Hey, so he wrote a song with this artist named John Gorka. And he said, I got to hear my song. I'm going to send it to you. Here, it'd be there in a little bit. And I said, well, what's it about, Drew? He's like, you know, you get together with friends sometimes, and sometimes the conversation gets really heavy and really deep. He said, sometimes my best conversations with all my friends is just talking about the weather. And he said, so we wrote a song called, well, I think it's called Drew's Song, actually. But you should call it Talk About the Weather. You want to hear it? He wrote it. He helped write it. These are his lyrics. It's pretty cool.

0: 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And there you go. 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
1: Yeah, do that. When you're listening to us on the iHeartRadio app, you push that little microphone and talk to us, and before you know it, you're on the show. It's so mind-blowing. Don't you need your mind blown?
23: Yeah, I love a good mind job.
1: Mm-hmm. All right, I'll give you a mind job right now.
24: Nate, what the?
1: All right. Incoming. I played that song that our friend Drew wrote with John Gorka, and John Gorka performed it. You're not going to find that on Shazam because it's not listed. It's just a song they recorded just for us, just for you. I think it's called Drew's Song, we think. I don't know. Maybe one day.
23: That was the file name, yeah. So.
1: Yeah, okay, we'll call it Drew's Song. So how you can get that, I have no idea. And people asking how to listen to Drew's podcast. It is called Chili Pod, C-H-I-L-E Pod, P-O-D, with Drew. And it's hilarious. His storytelling is unbelievable. Mm. Incredible. All right, moving on. Let's do Danielle's report. Let's get one of these in here. Come on, Danielle.
24: Oh my gosh, this is crazy today. I mean, we're
1: so, I know.
24: We're early. We're doing
1: No, we're on time.
24: I mean, we're on time.
1: Which is weird.
24: We were early before. I don't know.
1: What do you mean? Why are you making that face, Nate?
23: Technically, we're not on time. But I mean, on time for your level of on-timeness.
24: That's on.
1: Well, I guess that's nice. No, but Danielle's report's supposed to be at the bottom of the hour.
23: Correct,
1: so
23: yeah.
1: It's sort of on time, but not. All right. No, and just describing that is taking up all the time. We got to take a break.
24: That's it. We're done.
1: No, I'm kidding. Daniel, what's going on?
24: All right, did any of you see Spider-Man Brand New Day yet?
23: Yes.
24: No. Oh, fantastic. That's right, you did. That's right, you did. I forgot. Well, it is number one at the box office. Once again, it brought in another $39 million in its fourth weekend, and it is raising its domestic total to $854.9 million in North America. It will soon surpass Avengers Endgame to become the second highest grossing domestic release of all time. So congratulations. The record holder is currently Star Wars The Force Awakens. So yeah, you're not going to beat Star Wars, but maybe they will. Who knows? Shaquille O'Neal has wanted to be in a Marvel movie, but he says it's not going to happen because, according to Variety, they shut him down. He did do a DC movie, a superhero movie back in 97, but he explained that when I pop up on the screen, everyone will go, oh, that's Shaq. And so it's not like they believe you're this big superhero. He says, if I'm trying to play a doctor or anything, my character is not believable. He said, I have done some other things and some cameos here and there, but he does have his sights set on doing something with Dwayne The Rock Johnson because he says, I want to do a movie with him so I can beat him up. So I don't know. I guess it's just fun to beat him up. I don't know. So Chapel Roan had a lot of fun on a possible recruiting trip this weekend. She was spotted at a drag show in downtown Los Angeles, dancing near the stage and tossing cash to the performers. TMZ got some video of it. And she was cheering them on, she was waving them on, and she was later seen chatting with them and laughing with them. And earlier this month, she announced the Super Graphic Spectacular, which will benefit trans youth at the Shrine Auditorium on October 21st and 22nd. And she said that this will be filled with drag, with dance, with guests, with surprises, and fun. So maybe she was recruiting that night. People are wondering if that's what she was doing. What are we watching? Jelly Roll is sitting in for Jimmy Kimmel this week, so that will be fun. Dancing with the Stars, The Next Pro. Don't forget American Ninja Warrior, Beat Shazam, and that is my Danielle report.
1: Let's go around the room and see what's on the minds of the people in this room. Oh, by the way, I know it's not Food News Thursday, but Froggy, today's the day Chick-fil-A has those chicken and waffle sandwiches. Oh. They start today. Today's the day. I may roll through Chick-fil-A for a chicken and waffle sandwich. If you're looking for me, I'll be in line. we'll start with you, Froggy. What's on your mind today?
25: So last night we were driving home pretty late from Orlando back over to Tampa. And we're driving through some little small towns. Actually, some small towns I've never driven through. I've lived in Florida for almost 40 years. I've never driven through these little towns. And we're at a stoplight. It was a church right on the right-hand side. And at the sign at the church said, those who know everything have a lot to learn. And I stopped and I read it again. I'm like, wow, that's a really, really good saying. Those who know everything have a lot to learn.
3: That is
25: like, that's something to really kind of think about every time you think you know everything, you probably don't know anything. Mm. So just remember that.
5: Very good advice. Scary. Listen, I am no fashionista by any stretch of the imagination, but these camel toe ballerina shoes must go.
24: Oh.
5: I was on my... Thank you.
23: Amen.
5: I agree.
23: Amen.
5: I was on a flight and the woman next to me was wearing them. I looked down. I did a triple take. I'm like, what are those? And I'm like, and literally it's like that split toe shoe.
24: Yeah.
5: But it looks awful. And I'm sorry, but if people are looking at that, their mind is going other places.
24: I mean, I think it's in the name.
5: Well, yeah. Yep. It's an awful, awful shoe. There's nothing redeeming about visually. Are they comfortable?
24: But is it supposed to be good for your toes? Because I know sometimes they want you to put those little inserts in between your toes to separate them to give them. So maybe
23: terrible.
24: It's a good thing for
6: one
24: your
6: of our
24: toes?
6: People here wears them.
24: Who? Say it.
6: But she came around asking us all if we liked them.
24: Oh, I don't remember.
5: Visually, okay. They're awful.
3: Well, hold on. Did you tell her?
6: Yeah. I said, I'm going to need to sit with this for a minute because off the top of my head, no.
3: But maybe I'm processing your camel toe shoes, okay?
5: The toe of a camel?
6: Yeah.
5: What is this?
3: All right. Duly noted. Hey, Danielle, what's going on with you?
24: All right. So I got to do a lot of fun things over the weekend, but one of the things was I went to see the Wiggles. Now, I know we don't talk a lot about the Wiggles. We did have them on their show when I turned 50 and John the Purple Wiggle was here with Anthony. But I just want to say the Wiggles really brings people together and what it does for so many families. So first of all, obviously, if your kids grew up with the Wiggles, it means a lot to you and you know every single song and like I did. But what it does for children with special needs and adults with special needs is amazing. Because watching everyone sing and dance and get excited by all the colors and the music and the way that they interact with the audience and make them all feel so amazing and they're so kind, it was incredible to watch. And I got emotional many times during the Wiggle show, and it was because of the connection that they have with all of these people. And it's just so... It's insane. My nephew, Lucas, has Down syndrome. And his connection with the Wiggles is just so... He has this little hand signal that he does when he wants to watch the Wiggles. Mm-hmm. It's so special, and I just want to thank them for that. It's really sweet. It's sweet to
3: watch.
24: You know
3: what? The Wiggles, everyone.
24: The Wiggles. The Wiggles!
3: Standing ovation, the Wiggles. Hey, what's going on with you, Straight Nate?
23: Asking for a friend, can you do a hair transplant in a place other than the top of your head?
24: Oh.
3: Where do you need it?
23: I was thinking I might look good with a hairy chest. I don't really have a lot of chest hair, but maybe I'd get a little bit and put some on there. Maybe I would look good.
6: I know you can do it in your beard.
23: Really?
6: Yeah.
23: Okay.
6: There are beard transplants.
3: You can probably put it anywhere that,
23: I would think, right? Wherever there's a pore, you can put the hair.
3: You can have some of mine. I guess. Can you go to Turkey for one of those?
6: You can do it, Nate.
23: No kidding.
6: Yeah.
23: All right.
3: Tell us more. What do you know?
23: Yeah.
6: Well, it says it's performed to add hair to a bare chest to cover scars from surgeries like breast reductions or restore hair lost from laser hair removal. So if you got rid of it, you want it back.
23: I can't. I'm going to be like Magnum P.I. by the time this... By the time August rolls around next year, you get ready, boys and girls.
3: Okay. Can you just tape hair to your chest? a chest merkin?
23: Would that be a great idea?
3: Gandhi, what's up?
6: Has weather prediction gotten worse, or am I just paying
3: Scary's
6: attention?
3: Scary's has. Scary's never accurate, ever.
6: His never counted. We don't pay attention to him.
3: Yeah,
6: but
3: we don't call it the AccuScary forecast anymore.
24: That's for sure.
6: He freestyles it. But over the weekend, I was like, okay, this is the weekend I'm going to go up to Green Lakes because it looks so gorgeous. And then I looked at the weather, and it looked like there was rain all weekend. Like, full rain everywhere the whole weekend. Even up there, it looks rainy all weekend. There was no rain. Mm. It was beautiful here. Yeah. I mean, we saw one quick pop-up shower, and then that was it.
24: That was it.
6: Weekend ruined because of this terrible weather prediction. What do we do about this?
3: There's nothing you can do, and it's weather prediction. Weather prediction is... It's science. You know, science never flows evenly. You know that. It doesn't work that way.
6: That used to be better than it is now. Something bad has happened. I don't know what it is.
24: The scaries of the world are now predicted.
6: Yeah, they're just all in charge.
3: what do you want the weather to be today? I guess sunny.
6: Whatever. There was a show once where they were talking about how the meteorologists, or the show is about the meteorologist saying it was going to be bad weather so that he could be the only person that enjoyed things. And I'm starting to wonder if that's what they're doing.
24: Oh my gosh.
3: Could be. You know, the weather was supposed to be nice where we were this weekend, too. And it was a rain out all weekend long.
6: Oh, so you got the opposite.
3: It was nasty. But Scary said it was going to be great. So, okay, well.
24: Well, why do you listen to
5: this? No. It was nasty out east, but we got some great weather here.
24: Yeah, we had beautiful weather.
5: Beautiful weather.
3: Well, I know, but I want to hear the weather where I'm going to be.
23: Oh, okay.
3: Isn't that the point? Yeah.
7: Yes. Another week.
3: And here we go into the day.
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3: Gandhi, you left a news story out of your three things.
4: Uh-oh, what'd I forget?
3: The big story coming from Dollar General.
4: Oh, the Scamboni.
3: I love Dollar General. What's going on over there?
4: So
3: did you believe that? Did you believe any of that?
4: No, none of it. Okay, not after the $400 toaster talk. But there's this story that, and it's like a big expose, that Dollar Generals are actually scamming all of their customers, because the woman that I was watching, she was giving this one example where she said when she started going there, the cat litter was $8.95. She was excited. Great. Kitty litter, $8.95. She gets it. She was going over and over. And one day she looked at her receipt and it wasn't $8.95. It was $10. So she thought, huh, that's weird. And the person at the register said, oh, yeah, it's $10. Now they raise the prices. So she walked back to the shelf and the shelf still said $8.95. Mm. And that has been the case with Dollar Generals across the country, charging more than what the prices are saying on the shelves. And this is a big thing now. Well, so they're being investigated.
5: And I thought if it said it on the shelf or if it said it on the product, they have to charge you that. Yeah.
4: One would think. Yeah. Uh-huh. But apparently not. So now there's this big expose going on with Dollar General, because they're saying, wow, imagine even if it's just $1.50, you're doing it for every product to every person that comes through. And a lot of these Dollar Generals are in very impoverished areas, and you're scamming some of the poorest people in the country with this. Mm. So there's a lot of drama going on with the Dollar General right now.
3: Mm. That just frightens me. I was going for a big shopping spree today at the Dollar General.
4: Well, expect to pay more dollars.
3: Okay, I'll keep an eye on what's posted is the price.
5: Why is it called Dollar General if things are more than a dollar?
3: Yeah. Mm.
4: Dollars.
5: Yeah,
4: Dollar General.
3: Like the dollar store, everything's a dollar store. No, no, it's not.
5: No, it's not.
4: Well, now everything's $1.25. Remember, they had to raise their prices.
5: Mm, well,
3: mm-hmm. There you have it. We have sound with Garrett. Garrett, hey. Let's roll.
6: What do you have? All right, let's start with some talkbacks. Yeah, me. Let's start with some talkbacks we received from the iHeartRadio app. People clicking on that microphone button on the app and submitting these questions. So here's a question from Rebecca for the entire room.
7: So, are any of you guys ordained? Because I think it would be fabulous if somebody off the show could marry me in October. Oh. And then the rest of you can just come as guests. But anyways, bye.
6: Anybody?
3: Danielle, you are, aren't you?
5: I am. So is Nate and so is Andrew.
3: Yeah. Oh, my God.
5: Yeah, the three of us.
3: The three of you should marry her. Yeah, Gandhi, why not?
4: Oh, no, I was just saying I got ordained too over.
3: Oh, really?
4: Last year,
3: the four of you then?
4: Yep.
3: Oh, my gosh.
4: But I don't want to do
8: it. Hey, I'm 3-0.
4: Brag. Do you check back?
8: Yeah, they're all kids, nice. The whole kit and caboodle.
5: Nice. Wow. I just married Carla Marie and Anthony, so our friends. So
3: you did a great job.
5: So far, they're still together. They're in there. Thank you, Elvis. They're on their honeymoon right now in Italy.
4: Who did Andrew marry?
5: A couple of people, too.
8: Friend, yeah.
5: I think, yeah.
6: All right, so we have that. Let's move over to San Diego. City Council was holding a meeting, and I know you guys have been talking about the Flock cameras that are all around San Diego, and people are upset with it. So a guy decided to dress up like Darth Vader and approach saying how much he loves the Flock cameras.
9: Darth Vader?
10: The Emperor is a fan of Flock because we all know that the Flock cameras are not only following the license plate readers, they are following children so that we can follow and surveil the rebel scum.
3: Get out of here.
6: He was in full getup too, full costume.
3: Speaking of people in costume, all over New York City, all weekend long, people in costume coming out of the Javits Center. What's going on?
4: Oh, there was that big convention over the weekend that Juju was talking about. It was an anime convention. Mm-hmm. So they were all dressed up, and I forget what he called it.
5: There was one point during the weekend where rain came out of nowhere, and I was in the city, and the anime people were running for their lives without umbrellas, and their costumes were getting... I actually felt really bad for them because this puff of shower just came. It was crazy.
3: We were driving by Javits Center, and it was just... The streets were flooded with all these people dressed up like God knows what. Yep. And someone stole a bunch of
6: Pokemon cards. Someone stole $10,000 worth of Pokemon cards. New York City police are looking for this man right now.
5: Oh my gosh.
3: Okay, hope to get him.
6: All right, so let's move on to Justin Timberlake, Timbaland's song My Love. Now I want you to listen to the sounds in the background that Timbaland used to produce this.
11: I know.
6: So you hear that little like loud sound in the background. So Timbaland just said that he used this as a sample from a 2002 PlayStation game, Rugrats Royal Ransom.
3: Okay. Good.
6: So think about that when you listen to My Love next time. All right. So Harrison Ford and Cookie Monster teamed up to sing one of a theme song that Harrison Ford is associated with by chewing some cookies.
3: Okay. Okay, all right.
6: Indiana Jones, by the way. Well, here's a little remix I put together.
3: Nom, nom, nom. Okay.
0: Nom, nom, nom.
3: Oh, yeah. Is that when Froggy recorded you?
6: Yes.
3: And you were eating, you had your mouth full while you were
6: 10-minute conversation of him eating.
3: You're a good American, Garrett. Thank you. Hey, should I play Fabulous by Meek?
5: Ooh,
0: it's so unique.
3: It's unique from Meek. Fabulous. Give it a spin, shall we?

0: Hello.
1: The material.
2: 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I start my day with a day.
3: Elvis Duran in the morning show.
4: Instagram teen accounts come with automatic protections that limit who can contact teens, the content they can see, and the time they spend on the app. So learn more about teen accounts and Instagram's ongoing work to protect teens online at Instagram.com/teen accounts.
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25: 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By redesigning roads and prioritizing safety, we're working towards zero traffic deaths. This is Vision Zero.

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2: Yeah, mate, I'm tired of you.
1: Elvis Duran in the morning show.
3: Think fast. If a nuclear bomb went off near you, what would you do?
4: Oh.
3: Have you thought about it?
4: Wait, wouldn't we not be here anymore if a nuclear
3: bomb? No. No. That's
4: really?
3: Not true.
4: Yeah.
5: Really?
4: Well, I think we might have just read the same thing, Elvis, because I just read all the things you're supposed to do.
3: Yes. Okay. And but a lot of people probably may get this wrong.
4: Right.
3: Let's say you're sitting in the house watching TV and a nuclear bomb goes off and it's like, you know, down the street or it's a dirty bomb or whatever, or it's across the river. Mm-hmm. And you're still there. But what do you do? What do you not do? Does anyone want to make a guess? Gunny, you read
4: that. Okay, we're not going to guess.
6: You're supposed to go underground or something?
3: Ooh, okay, that's not bad.
6: Mm-hmm. Somehow jump into a manhole. I don't know.
5: You're inside. Somehow jump into a manhole.
3: Okay, if you go outside to go to a manhole, then you are going to get hit by the fallout. Mm-hmm. Here's the thing. They say that the fallout burst, it's in the air, and it takes about 15 minutes for it all to fall to the ground. You don't want that on you. You want to stay inside.
4: Oh.
3: And a lot of people, their first instinct is to go out and look around. Like, oh, what's going on? I want to look across the street, see what they got hit by. No. They say you need to stay in your house. If you have a basement area, an area in the central part of the house with no windows, that's where you need to be. And the longer you stay there, the better off you'll be. It's that fallout that is what is going to kill you. That's what's going to get you. Uh-huh. Isn't that what you read too, Gandhi?
4: Yeah, absolutely. If you're in an apartment building, the stairwell is the best place to go. And if you were outside, you need to get inside and take off your clothes immediately because mm-hmm. it might have some of that in there. And that's what apparently gets you more than Ooh. Anything else. And also shut off the air.
3: And they say shut off the air. You don't want any air coming into your house. Uh-huh. And also take a shower. And you can shampoo your hair. Don't use conditioner, I read. Because it has some kind of binding agents that stick the fallout stuff
5: damn.
3: To your hair.
5: Well, let's hope this doesn't happen anytime soon, guys. Okay.
3: Well, I know, but you know what? Isn't it nice to know? Like, if your kids are like, well, let's go outside and see what happened, Mom. No, do not go outside.
4: No, no.
3: And they say, I think it's just a short amount of time. If you just stay inside, most of the fallout is going to miss you. Is it a day, maybe? 2 days? Don't quote me. Here it is. Fallout does not arrive the second the bomb goes off. It takes time to reach the ground. Outside the blast zone, that's often more than 15 minutes. 15 minutes is enough time to save your life. If you're outside, go inside. So go inside. Any building beats no building. A wood frame house cuts your exposure by 2 to 4 times. Concrete, 10 to 20 times. A car is not a shelter. Do not shelter in your car. Go to the basement or the middle of the building. Stay away from the outer walls and away from the roof. Flat roofs collect fallout as it lands. It makes the top floor the worst place to be in a building. 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Everyone stays where you are and you reunite later. So this is a good family conversation to have. Because going back outside is what kills people. Once you're inside, take off your outer layer of clothing, like Gandhi was saying. That alone removes 90% of the radioactive material that hit you. Bag it, seal the bag, put it far away from people and pets. 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Turn off the fans, air conditioning, and the forced air heating. 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Bring your pets and service animals in too. 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By day 2, it has dropped 99%. 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
5: Well.
3: When the phones do not work, your hand crank radio will work if we're still here doing our show. Mm-hmm. That's how you find out where to go and where to be safe. Mm-hmm. Almost every instinct people have is actually the wrong instinct, they say. If you want to drive, you want to go and get the people you love, that's what kills people. The ones who live are already inside, away from the windows, waiting it out. Did you learn something?
7: Yeah.
6: Yes.
4: Absolutely. Is it weird to be having these conversations? Like, does it feel like it's the 1960s again? Was it the 60s?
3: Yeah, it was the 60s.
5: Yeah, I think my mom had these
1: the
5: drills.
1: Yeah, the duck and cover. Yeah, getting high under the desk.
5: I mean, they have other 60s. Drills in school now, but these were the drills they had back then.
3: Mm-hmm. Yeah, 60s and 70s. Yeah, Nate, what?
1: Have you ever seen Chernobyl, that miniseries on HBO? Mm-hmm. So they explain radiation is like a little bullet. Billions of little bullets just shooting through you. And at one point in that series, not to spoil it, but, you know, people get radiation sickness and radiation poisoning. These people look like they're melting because the little isotopes, the tiny little bullets that are shooting through your body just basically turn you into jello. It's disgusting. Sorry to, like, kind of bring it down there, but...
4: What the hell?
1: That's kind of... to your point, that's why you want to stay inside.
3: You need to know. Stay inside. Stay inside for 2 days.
2: I thought going to a car would be safe. I know. I mean, I know getting to the car would be an issue because you have to go outside, but if your car's, like, in your garage, are you safer in your car? I thought it was. Maybe not.
3: Well, in the garage, I can't answer to that. They just said, don't get in your car. Don't go driving around.
2: Yeah. Now, Tesla's got like bio defense mode you can put on your air conditioning, and it runs it through some kind of filter or cycle that makes it so it's supposed to not bring in outside air. Is that safe? I don't know.
3: I don't know. If you can find an inner room in the house with no windows, that's where you need to be for at least 24 hours. Don't go try to save your family. But they need to know, they need to do the same thing you're doing across town or in your, you know, other state or whatever. You know? Yeah, Nate.
1: Not to be even more morbid.
4: Well, what are you going to do then?
3: Please go right ahead, by all means.
1: If a nuclear bomb hits, I want to be at the epicenter. I just want to be done and gone and vaporized. Because you see these movies, right? You see these movies where there's like radiation zombies and they're wandering around with their body parts falling off, looking for, you know, brains to eat. I don't want that at all. Just turn me into dust. Poof.
5: I feel like he's
3: I'll make sure we... they're aimed right at you.
5: But don't you think that say you live through it, years from now your arm will fall off?
1: Probably.
5: Maybe your nose. Maybe.
4: What if you grow an extra one though? Wouldn't that be cool?
5: Well, yes, if you're a guy especially, it's cool. You'll never leave the house.
4: I would like to see what happens.
3: Maybe I'll grow an extra penis.
5: The lucky ones do.
3: I already have two.
2: You could grow an extra penis and an extra arm.
3: Yes. Anyway, but, you know, look, we don't know. We've never been through it, but a lot of people have, and they've documented everything that happened to the people, you know? Yeah. So stay inside, stay safe. But your family and friends, they need to know this, too. And this is the conversation you're going to spring on them next time you have cocktails.
4: Yeah. I have an emergency backpack, just in case.
5: Do you really?
3: You do? Yeah. Yes. A hoe bag?
4: Yep.
3: A nuclear hoe bag?
4: Nuclear hoe bag. It's got all the stuff.
5: Do you know this is how I felt when I had my thyroid cancer? Because I had to get radioactive iodine treatment afterwards. And when you go to do this, they tell you, everything that you come in with has to go in the trash can. You can't take anything home with you.
3: Seal it up.
5: The person comes in a hazmat suit to hand you the pill. And I go... You're wearing that and you want me to take that? What I mean? I'm like, are you out of your freaking mind? But you have to do it, and you do it, and, you know, you hope for the best, you know. Mm-hmm. And thankfully, it killed the thyroid cells. But, yeah, and then you have to stay away from people for a while. It's crazy.
4: Wow.
3: Yeah, it made you unpopular at parties.
5: It did. It definitely did.
3: All right, switching gears. On this day in history, of course, you know, our favorite historian got through to us. He said, on this day in 1975... Queen began to produce and record this song right here.

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1: Danielle, this is a disturbing phone tap.
2: Yes, it is, isn't it?
1: Now, what happens here? What happens?
2: Well, Christina had her boyfriend stolen by Lisa. So I'm calling Christina as Lisa's friend with a little message.
1: Here we go. Danielle, make the call.
3: Hello?
2: Hi, can I talk to Christina, please?
3: Hi, you're talking to Christina. Who's this?
2: Christina, remember I called you a couple weeks ago? This is Melanie, Lisa's friend.
3: Yeah?
2: And I told you that she's going to be done with Georgie very soon, and you can have him back if you want.
3: Come home?
2: Excuse me? What did you say to me?
3: She's friend. I have a new boyfriend for all you know. You keep calling me back because what, you have no wife? It's a Saturday night. How about you go do something with yourself?
2: I'm doing something. I'm telling you that you can have Georgie.
3: You dumb. I want to know how old you are. You're calling my phone. How old are you?
2: 22.
3: You and you got fight with a 16-year-old? Come to my house so I can beat the living at you.
2: You know, you really don't want me to come to your house because you know what? I can kick your ass real quickly.
3: Oh, no, I really do want you to come to my house. I'm going to shove my foot up your.
2: For a young 16-year-old girl, you sure got a potty mouth.
3: I mean, you kiss my ass.
2: I'm not kissing anything, baby. If I see you, it'll be you that's kissing something.
3: You're 22 years old, hanging out with 16-year-olds, so you're pretty pathetic, huh?
2: You know what? I'll just kick the out of you, that's all.
3: How about you bring it? Why do you think Lisa won't bring it?
2: Please, Lisa tried to bring it. She said you're a baby and start to cry.
3: Oh, you want to play? This is the 10th time you dumb bitches call my phone. Never call my phone and wake my ass up. Never call my phone to interrupt my day. And never open your mouth to me again. Simple as that.
2: You're really being nasty.
3: How are you being nice to me? If you want to be nice, don't call me. You honestly call because you have nothing better to do. You want to be an annoying, nosy bitch.
2: You know what? I got to tell you something.
3: What? Spit it out, bitch.
2: You're just, excuse me, stop calling me bitch, all right?
3: You're a bitch.
2: Takes one to know one, bitch.
3: I know I'm a bitch. At least I can admit it.
2: I admit it, too. I know I'm a bitch.
3: So then why did you tell me to stop calling you a bitch if you know you're a bitch?
2: You know what? Go brush your teeth. It's bedtime, sweetie.
3: For the last time, get over it. You're a idiot, and all your friends are idiots.
2: You know, you really need your mouth washed out with soap, young lady.
3: Yes, you really need a
2: when I come and meet you at the house?
3: I'm going to kick you down the stairs.
2: I'm going to look a lot different. You know why?
3: Why?
2: Because this ain't Melanie. This is Danielle Monaro from Elvis Duran and the Morning Show, and you just got phone tapped. Christina.
3: Yeah.
2: You can thank Christy for the phone tap.
3: I'm gonna kill you,
0: Christy. The Elvis Duran phone tap.
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2: 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Dancing with the Stars, the next pro, American Ninja Warrior, Beat Shazam. I know there's a new Ted Lasso coming, and then there's the ones you can catch up with. You know, it's a lot to watch.
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1: Hey, it's Monday. We're back at it. Zach Dillon, why am I so excited? Happy Monday. Let me talk to you.

And as you get older, too, it's like goes by extra fast, but time never changes. It's just, we read this a couple of weeks ago, is that you have to get out of your normal routines, because we get into such a routine that we just go through the motions every day. And then because of that, it feels like everything goes fast. We're not making too many new memories. So they say to have it go a little bit slower, or at least your mind perceives that it goes slower.

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1: I guess there's a lot of people getting a food divorce. 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

0: Elvis Duran in the morning in Des Moines, number one hit music station. 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So what's a food divorce is my question. Well, instead of arguing over what's for dinner, more couples are choosing to eat separately. It's kind of like a sleep divorce where you sleep in a different bed or a different bedroom than your spouse. So even when you live together, these people are choosing to eat separately. The idea is called a food divorce. It has nothing to do with breaking up. It's for couples with different tastes, maybe different diets, different schedules, or different cravings who are tired of the nightly debate of over like what to eat. Like, what are we going to eat? So each person makes their own meal, eats on their own timeline. And don't worry, they're not giving up on quality time, date nights, weekend brunches, and special meals, they say, together are still on the menu. They're just taking the pressure off dinner during the week. I think a lot of us need to try that.
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1: We got a trip to our iHeartRadio Music Festival. They're back actually this week. Three chances today, three chances tomorrow, Wednesday, Thursday, Friday, to go to our iHeartRadio Music Festival presented by Capital One and win $1,000 on top of that trip for two. Next chance coming up here at 1 p.m.

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1: Well, I guess we're another step closer to robots taking over. There's a company that's unveiled the new humanoid robot. You should see what this thing can do. Oh, my. We're doomed. 7 minutes away. Hold on.

0: 107.5 KISS FM, Des Moines, number one hit music station. Zach Dillon on the radio, the Zach Dillon on all the socials, so Instagram, TikTok, all of it. Make sure you hit me up there. So we're one step closer to robots taking over. There's a company that's unveiled a new humanoid robot that the company says can run faster and jump higher than a person. Yep, they're making them so they're better than us in every way. The company posted a video of what they call the Superman robot on social media, showing it performing a 2-meter standing jump and then reaching a speed of about 28 miles per hour. What? That means that Superman, this humanoid robot from this company, exceeded Usain Bolt's recorded peak speed when he set the record of 27.3 miles per hour. This thing beat it. And of course, Usain Bolt reached that during a sprint in 2009. The company said that the robot took over just three months or so to make, and that they hope to make further improvements later this year. Wait, they're going to make improvements on that thing? 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
1: How about this? 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The latest fashion trend has you doing this. 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
1: It's Zach Dylan. Okay, so forget dressing up. The latest fashion trend is dressing like you're headed back to bed. Why? I mean, I get it. There's a growing number of celebrities and influencers that are embracing the sleepy girl aesthetic. It's turning pajamas, nightgowns, slip dresses. 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In loungewear into these everyday outfits. Hailey Bieber's doing it. Dakota Johnson. 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Bottom line, the line between pajamas and everyday clothes is getting blurrier. And for comfort lovers, well, that's a dream come true.
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We got the lunch hour coming up, and I got an awesome festival for you to go be a part of. It's all about food and a specific food. And if I had free time, I'd go to it. So we'll talk about that coming up in the lunch hour, which is

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Wake up with Elvis Duran in the morning show back tomorrow morning at 5. They will go around the room and see what's on everyone's mind. And, of course, Garrett has sound. Yeah, that's a good part. Get up with the Elvis Duran in the morning show. 107.5 Kiss FM. I know.

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1: All right, we're just over the halfway point of your Monday. Hope it's going good. Speaking of New York City that Olivia Rodrigo sings about, there's a cool festival involves food there. I'll tell you about it coming up. New York City.

0: 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Zach Dillon on the radio. So if you love a good fresh bagel, here's an event worth the trip to New York. 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
1: 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I'll tell you more on that coming up in 10. Billy

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1: Well, it's kind of cool. I don't know if you watched Sons of Anarchy when it was on, but the FX is bringing back the Sons of Anarchy cast for a new show. The network has ordered Legends. It's a limited series that brings back much of the outlaw biker drama's original crew. So you get all like the main characters back. According to FX, the series follows the cast as they reunite at a fan convention more than a decade after the show ended, when a real world threat takes place. And that's all we know. No other details, but looks pretty good. I mean, I like Sons of Anarchy. I like the people that were in it. So naturally, I think I like.
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1: After one, we're just, you know, creeping through our Monday, slow as ever. Thanks for being here.

0: the hits and Elvis Duran in the morning. It's 107.5 Kiss FM. Now, I'll preface this story by saying I've not seen The Odyssey yet in theaters. It has now set an all-time R-rated record. This week, this past week, after being in theaters for just over a month, The Odyssey became the highest grossing R-rated movie of all time. All time. The epic film, of course, from Christopher Nolan, has made over $1.3 billion, and that doesn't include this weekend's figures. Worldwide, $1.3 billion. It edged out the previous record holder, Deadpool and Wolverine, by about $20 million. Those two films and the 2019 movie Joker are the only R-rated movies to ever gross $1 billion. How about that fact?
1: The most talked.
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Like, who rents DVDs anymore? 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
1: What up? And welcome back from the weekend. You've probably been at it for a couple hours, but I'm Elizabethany. Let's have some fun.

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1: What up? I am Elizabethany. I am back from seeing just how good my kid is. My son Dex, he is about to be 7 months old, and we decided to take him on a plane. And he honestly, like, there was a little bit of crying right after he finished his bottle and his ears were probably popping. But other than that, took it like a champ. A little warm up, hopefully, for more trips. But we also had him in a lake all weekend. And the kid, like, he should not be this chill. And I'm wondering at what point he's going to explode. Like, when all of a sudden am I going to be like, I should have never said that he was good because karma is a bee.
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1: Today's random fact is rather infuriating and could be annoying to bring up around friends while drinking, or could be really fun. 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So bananas and pumpkins and lemons, they are all berries. 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Somebody's going to be mad. They're going to fight you until you pull up Google.
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Elvis Duran in the morning and Des Moines' number one hit music station. 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Gen Z believes in aliens. That is a headline today. I was unaware that that's what they study, you know, when it comes to generation, who believes in aliens. And also, didn't know that anyone else didn't. We just really think we're the only ones out here.

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1: My name is Liz Bethany, but I figure the stars of the show this month, this season, are the ones starting school. 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
2: Good.
1: Is it scary?
2: No.
1: That's good. What are your best friends' names?
2: Audrey and Lola.
1: What do you three do while you're in class?
2: Mostly play.
1: Just play? I want to have that kind of school. What's your teacher's name?
2: Miss Martin.
1: I got to talk to her. You love her?
2: Yes.
1: Are you excited for the best year ever?
2: Yes.
1: Good luck.
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1: Monday afternoon. I don't want you to get into a slump, okay?
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1: In case you missed it, you can now get a full bachelor's degree in content creation. Arizona State went viral last week because they made it an official major. But other schools have been doing it too. And honestly, this is a way more useful degree than, I don't know, art history. There are so many that my friends did that I've not gotten them any kind of specific job. I assume a content creation degree will teach me how to manage my money, how to market myself. These are all skills that everyone should have.
2: The most.
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1: I really hate that I kept watching Outer Banks after season one. Had to watch a bunch of it over the weekend. Too much of my attention.

0: 107.5 KISS FM, Des Moines' number one hit music station. Did you see the new trailer for, I'm not even going to say trailer, it was a teaser for season 3 of The Pit. We're going to be getting the new season starting in January, but they did put out the first clips, minute and a half of just being like, Dr. Robbie is back. But it also starts in the night shift at like 6 a.m. So we might get more of those. Dr. Robbie's still looking entirely too stressed out, though, coming back from a sabbatical. I'm worried.
1: All right, class, tell me about your weekend. 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
21: Serious injury crashes happen every day on Columbus streets. The impact of a crash has a damaging ripple effect. Physical health issues, permanent disabilities such as hearing loss, dependence on others for daily tasks like using the bathroom, psychological trauma from witnessing the crash.

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1: If you went to work today, congratulations, you are an overachiever. Yeah, I'm Melissa Bethany, and I guess today is the most common day to call out. It even beats the day after the Super Bowl, which baffles me. But over the last couple years, it has shown that there's another strand of COVID going around, which can contest to that because, or can test to that because I had it a couple weeks ago. Also, a lot of people who are making it through the summer and they're like, you know what? I need to get away. I have not gotten away or enjoyed the summer enough. This is the weekend to do it. So then, you know, maybe coming back today or back to school. A lot of reasons. But when I pulled into work today, there were very few cars. Couldn't figure out why. Still don't know why, but I guess it goes along with that.
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1: The universe over the past week has really been justifying my refusal to give up on finding things. Another really great story coming up in about 6 minutes. When I was young, I fell in love.

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1: I am Alyssa Bethany. There have been a lot of stories of people losing things and then somehow they get returned. A woman dropped her wedding band into a toilet and flushed it on a train in New Jersey. And honestly, I would have been like, this is a train in New Jersey. There is no chance I ever get this back. I would have given up. I wouldn't have tried. So she calls them. They pull the train off the tracks and they go through the sewage system for her. No cost. Just out of doing great things, they end up finding the ring.
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1: The TV Critics Awards were last week, and I love the shows that got the most wins, like Heated Rivalry, Widow's Bay, The Pitt, Traitors. Also, if you like Hunting Wives, the next season coming out November 26th. Just one.

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1: I am Elizabethany. I got to talk to Tammy Roman, who hosts Caught in the Act on MTV. You know, it's another catching cheater situation, kind of like the Fred Show does as well. But I feel like when you see these situations, it almost, it becomes an icebreaker of questions that you might want to ask your partner, or even just issues that you guys need to cover together. So, Tammy, has it ever brought up a question that you needed to bring to your husband?
2: No, because I learned early on. I was married. This is my second marriage. In my introspective look at myself and that relationship, I learned these are the things I need to discuss. These are the things I need to say to the next person I enter into a relationship with and allow them to do the same. And so I'm not saying I have a perfect marriage, because two people trying to become one, you know, is challenging at times. But for the most part, I don't need to bring anything home because my household doesn't operate the way some of the people who come to see me, how theirs operate.
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1: Now that I've finished this book about the Idaho murders, oh my gosh, I got to tell you a little bit of like where my...

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1: Whatever you want to chat about, let me know. I am Elizabeth Bethany. I also really love talking about the Idaho 4 right now. I know this case happened 4 years ago, but I just listened to the book of all of the evidence. I thought we had heard everything we needed to, but absolutely not. I mean, it sounds like it could have been a sugar daddy or something that committed these murders. There was hair in Ethan's hand, you know, the one guy, and like they just said it was debris. They never looked at the DNA of the hair. There are so many pieces of evidence that don't exist or that they just guess, like the beer pong table that was very clearly moved after it went down, and the cleaning that happened, and the roommate who said she had not moved at all, but then her Apple Watch data said that she was moving quite a bit within the 8 hours before she called the cops. Just saying, I don't know. Yeah, we're talking about the Brian Koberger case. He did plead guilty, so we'll never know any of the truth. They're not going to keep investigating, I don't think, but damn. The book, if you are also too much into it and you want to waste 12 hours of your time just to get zero answers, it's by a guy named Christopher Whitcomb.
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9: 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We asked people if they could do an impression of me. 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
1: We definitely have some interesting stories today. This is your E-Buzz. The owner of the 49ers was arrested for trying to hire a prostitute. A $140 woman, I guess. But it was a sting operation, and I just, like, he's married. It's not a good look. He's obviously famous for being an NFL owner, but why is it that the richest people are always the cheapest? Like, what? He could afford more than $140. Speaking of money, Olivia Rodrigo paid the tuition of the final semester of one of her fans and did it very secretively. Like, just saw a TikTok that this girl had posted, slid into her DMs and was like, I know you don't know me, but I've enjoyed watching your videos. I would love to help you pay. I know you don't know me. Girl, she knows you. And Lady Gaga's fiance has a new startup, and it takes the leftover skin after someone gets plastic surgery or whatever, and then that's how they test different products, which is really gross, but also sounds like a smart idea.
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